0: Hi, this is Connor Roberts, 2026-2027 Assistant Sports Director at U92, The Moose. 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

0: This is West Virginia University. More than 1,500 students make their homes at university apartments. Marketing specialist Mackenzie Mail says that includes College Park and Vandalia downtown, University Park in Evansdale, and University Place in Sunnyside.
1: We are owned and operated by the university, so we offer an affordable living situation. 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
1: You have chosen to come to WU because you trust the professors and the administration, so why not trust those same people for your living situation?
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There's 100 girls who could take my place. 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
1: Here's your updated U92 The Moose forecast. Partly cloudy tonight with a slight chance for scattered storms. Lows around 69, southerly winds around 5 miles per hour. 84 tomorrow, thunderstorms likely. Lows around 60 tomorrow night, slight chance of thunderstorms. Temperatures a bit above average Saturday and Sunday with highs from the low 80s to the mid 80s. Thunderstorms likely Sunday. Taking a look at the extended forecast, 73 Monday, 74 Tuesday, and 79 on Wednesday. And that's your updated forecast. I'm meteorologist Kara Foster for U92 The Moose. Right now, 69.
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0: seems to have been a while since we've actually spoken. There's not a day passes by when I don't think of you. You ask me if I ever get lonely, but you can feel lonely in a crowded room.
1: Spoken like a true poet. 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

0: This is West Virginia University.
1: Each semester, select cohorts of first and second year students are chosen to learn and serve as presidential student ambassadors, student leaders who exemplify Mountaineer values, among those in a recent cohort.
2: Hi, I'm Leah McCarthy, and I'm a sophomore at West Virginia University studying chemistry and music. I'm from Inwood, West Virginia, which is in the Eastern Panhandle. I heard about the program first from my brother, who was presidential student ambassador 3 years prior and spoke very highly of Dr. Carolyn Atkins.
1: Atkins oversees the program, which brings together students who are nominated and apply from a variety of backgrounds and academic disciplines for coursework and service work. The goal is to foster a spirit of service and leadership among students who share Mountaineer passion and pride with others in many ways, including public speaking.
2: We would do these heavy peer critiques where we would talk about what we did right and wrong, which was really interesting because we got to build each other up, but we also got to see where we need to improve.
1: McCarthy, a foundation scholar, took those lessons to roles with the Student Government Association and the university's planetarium and observatory.
2: The biggest takeaway from the Presidential Student Ambassadors Program was encouraging me to branch out. I still work at the planetarium now, and I use the skills that I learned from Presidential Student Ambassadors to educate about an audience of 60 every other Friday night.
1: For McCarthy, all the experiences enrich his overall university education.
2: I think communication is a crucial part of any career path. As a chemistry major, communicating in the science field is incredibly important, whether that's with your colleagues or through academic papers. And music is a type of communication. I will directly use what I've learned to speak to my music colleagues, but also I've used what I've learned to be a better musician. Learning about syntax and phrasing and diction and speaking clearly has made me a better improviser in jazz.
1: So let's go. 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
1: Here's your updated U92 The Moose forecast. Chance for storms tonight, otherwise partly cloudy skies. Lows dip down to about 68, southerly winds around 5 miles per hour. Thunderstorms likely tomorrow, highs level off around 84. Mainly clear skies tomorrow night, slight chance of thunderstorms, lows dip down to about 60. Mainly clear skies Saturday, with highs in the mid-80s, storms likely Sunday. Looking at the long range, 73 Monday, 74 Tuesday, and 79 on Wednesday. And that's your updated forecast. I'm meteorologist Kara Foster for U92 The Moose. Currently, 68.
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1: Hi, this is Maxie Brock, news director at U92 The Moose. 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

0: This is West Virginia University. Let's meet the new Mountaineer mascot.
1: Hi, my name is Reese Allen, and I am thrilled to be your 72nd Mountaineer mascot.
0: A Bridgeport native, Allen is a senior dual mechanical engineering and data science major in the Benjamin M. Statler College of Engineering and Mineral Resources.
1: This was my vision of college. Growing up, Statler, WVU, was what college meant to me. And I applied everywhere else, but I chose to come here because this is home.
0: A Bucklew Scholar, Eberly Scholar, and member of the Honors College, Allen has served as a presidential student ambassador and is the founding president of the Microgravity Research Club. In his new role?
1: I want to connect with people around the state, spend time with them, and really give myself back to the university because it's given me so much. As the Mountaineer mascot, I hope to celebrate West Virginian success. I want to go spend time in every county. I want to hear your stories. I want people to stop and take photos. I want to hit a quick high five while I'm on my way down the road. I want to reconnect with all that is West Virginia, share my stories with people, hear from them.
0: Allen sees the Mountaineer mascot as a bridge builder.
1: Mountaineer is a symbol, but it connects people within the state, ties us all together, and connects us to the larger world. The song Country Roads, everybody knows it by heart. You sing about West Virginia, but you don't really know what it means. Being the Mountaineer is your chance to tell somebody what it means. To really give them that sense of country roads. What does it mean to me to come home? And this is my home.
0: So let's go. Follow our stories at wvutoday.wvu.edu.
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1: Here's your updated U92 The Moose forecast. Chance of thunderstorms overnight, otherwise partly cloudy skies. Lows level off around 68. Winds out of the south, around 5 miles per hour. Thunderstorms likely Friday. Daytime highs approaching 84. Mainly cloudy skies expected. Lows around 60. Friday night, slight chance of thunderstorms. Mainly sunny skies Saturday, with highs in the mid-80s. Thunderstorms likely Sunday. Taking a look at the extended forecast, 73 Monday, 74 Tuesday, and 79 on Wednesday. And that's your updated forecast. I'm meteorologist Kara Foster for U92 The Moose. Currently, 68.
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0: This is West Virginia University. President Michael T. Benson is closing his first academic year as the university's 27th president with optimism about the future of WVU.
1: It's a beacon of hope. It's a place where people come, they kind of go up and they learn and they become trained and educated and get the experience to go out and make a difference in their communities.
0: Now serving as a beacon for all of Mountaineer Nation is the updated and electrified water tower on the Evansdale area of campus, a project made possible with support from Hope Gas. The lighting of the water tower during commencement weekend marked the final stop on President Benson's Welcome Home Tour, a tour that took him to all 55 Mountain State counties with more than 180 historical, cultural, and educational stops across upwards of 6,700 miles.
1: It's the best experience I've had in 30 years of public higher education. Seeing the state, listening to people, hearing how we can do better, and how much they love West Virginia University.
0: The end of the tour, he says, is just the beginning.
1: I want to get into more high schools. I want to get into more communities and talk about what we can do to help those respective communities. I want to get out and really recruit prospective students.
0: Students who will be the university's future.
1: And there's already a strong foundation that was in place, but our task is to build on that and to take it to that next proverbial next level. And I think we're doing it. In fact, I know we're doing it. And that's what gives me great optimism and a sense of hope in what we can accomplish.
0: So let's go. Follow our stories at wvutoday.wvu.edu.
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1: This is a song about the greatest heartbreak I've ever known. This song is called Nightingale Lane.

0: Hi, this is RJ Rice, sports producer at U92 The Moose. As the school year wraps up, we just want to say thank you for listening and supporting student radio at WVU. We'll still be on the air off and on this summer, and our full schedule will return in August. Thanks again for hanging out with us on U92 The Moose.
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0: This is West Virginia University. Now in use, the new Pride Practice Facility, the home of the Mountaineer Marching Band, located next to the Med Fields on the Health Sciences area of campus. Drum major Michaela McNair, a junior psychology and biology major from Chesapeake, Virginia, is a fan.
1: It really does feel different. You're not on hot asphalt anymore. You're performing and practicing as you would actually perform during the real thing. So it makes you more capable, I want to say, completely performing at your max level because you're so used to this type of field, and it really does benefit the band.
0: The new practice field includes turf with markings that match Mountaineer Field at Milan Pushkar Stadium. The tower has been relocated, and when it gets dark for the first time, band members can rehearse under lights.
2: It's been a huge game changer for us. The morale is high, energy is high, the students are extremely excited.
0: Scott Tobias is the director of bands in the College of Creative Arts and Media School of Music.
2: The band members have always known how much they are beloved around the state, the region, the fans, the supporters have always shown that. This field and this facility is a tangible showing of that, and I think that's exactly what they needed to go along with what they already knew was true.
0: Up next, phase two of the project, which includes construction of a climate-controlled building with a covered pavilion to follow in phase three. So far, members of the university community have given upwards of $1.6 million to the project.
2: I've had the pleasure of working in other states, other universities over the last three decades, and I can say that I've never seen anywhere the level of support or love for a band program that I've seen in this state. That is something that we can say thank you over and over again, but I don't know if that truly ever is enough to express how grateful we are for what they've done for us and continue to do for us.
0: McNair echoes those thanks.
1: It kind of makes it very surreal, and it makes you open your eyes at how grateful you have to be able to experience something of this magnitude. So it just really keeps me pushing to keep doing my ultimate best for this band.
0: So let's go. Follow our stories at wvutoday.wvu.edu.
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0: is Maisie Gill-Newton, Assistant Station Manager at United to the Moose. 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We'll still be on air off and on this summer, and our full schedule will return in August. 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

I found a note from God, floating in a bottle in the Long Island Sound. I took it out on, rolled it, made sure nobody was around.

0: University. It's time for Pomp and Circumstance in Golden Blue at May Commencement, a Mountaineer milestone and the largest production University Events puts on each year. Kelly Flanagan is the team's director.
1: Well, May Commencement starts at the end of the previous May Commencement planning. It's 364 days of planning pretty much leading up to each May Commencement.
0: Thousands of graduates will participate in 9 commencement ceremonies at the Hope Coliseum over 3 days in May.
1: We work with each of the schools and colleges because each of our schools have some unique aspects to their ceremonies. So we do try to stay true to those and just make sure that we're honoring each of those little elements that make their specific ceremonies special.
0: To make the event special for graduates and their families and friends, Flanagan's team has a lot of support.
1: We have volunteers from schools and colleges and staff from other units who help us every year. And then we also have partners at Strategic Communications and Marketing, Parking, University Police. Our facilities crew is wonderful, so we have a lot of really strong partners who we definitely could not do it without.
0: What makes WVU commencement special?
1: Definitely Country Roads. Singing Country Roads at the end is something that is very unique to us and is very special to our students and our parents and families and friends. At that point, the students have walked, everybody's excited, the families are excited and ready to celebrate. So that's really a moment where the faculty and staff who are on site who have helped these students get to this moment, they are singing with them, swaying with them, and really just celebrating. So that's my favorite part.
0: So let's go. Follow our stories at wvutoday.wvu.edu.
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0: Many people have pains in their lives. 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But are you going through darkness? There is a future. There is a way forward. There's hope.
1: I'm not giving up yet.
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1: Stardate June 12th. Every star in the night sky is moving, orbiting the center of the galaxy. Some are moving toward us while others are moving away. We can't see that motion because the stars are so remote, but we can measure it with special instruments, one of the most important techniques in astronomy. The instruments break the light of a star or other object into its individual wavelengths or colors. Each chemical element imprints its own barcode in that array of wavelengths. A star's motion toward or away from us causes the barcodes to shift position. If it's moving away from us, the shift is toward longer, redder wavelengths, a red shift. And if it's moving toward us, the shift is toward shorter, bluer wavelengths, a blue shift. The size of the shift reveals the speed. The technique also can reveal how fast a star is spinning. The side that's rotating toward us is blue shifted, while the opposite side is red shifted. And it can reveal orbiting companions. Their gravity pushes and pulls the star, slightly changing its motion. Two bright stars with well-measured shifts are in view as the sky darkens this evening. Regulus is in the west, well to the upper left of the brilliant planets Venus and Jupiter. Its light is redshifted. It's moving away from us at about 9,300 miles per hour. And Ceres, quite low in the southeast, is sliding toward us at about 8,600 miles per hour, giving its light a definite blue shift. You can find out more about the stars in Stardate magazine. Details at stardate.org. For the McDonald Observatory, I'm Billy Henry.
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And everything else seemed fried, but I was on the deck with lightning in my eyes, lightning in my eyes.

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0: This is West Virginia University. The University Police Department has a new headquarters at the Chestnut Ridge Building, a new home, says Chief Sherry St. Clair.
1: 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They feel more at home, and it suits what we need to get done. It's so many opportunities for our guys to develop.
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1: We have a nice big classroom now. 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We have a lot more room to actually set up and train our guys and bring people in to train.
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1: It is state-of-the-art. It's got a big old video wall so that you could put tons of cameras up there all at one time, alarms. 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
0: In addition to the new headquarters, UPD offers satellite offices across campus, including those at the Mountain Lair, Mountaineer Station, the Health Sciences Center, and University Place.
1: Safety is one of the biggest issues that parents want to make sure when they're leaving their student here that they're safe, so I think that's our top priority is safety.
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1: 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They made this happen, put us top priority. We want to thank the university for helping us out.
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0: Hi, this is James Pulaski, Program Director here at U92 The Moose. As the school year wraps up, we just want to say thank you for listening and supporting student radio at WVU. We'll still be on the air off and on this summer, and our full schedule will return in August. Thanks again for hanging out with us here on U92 The Moose.
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0: This is West Virginia University.
1: Hi, I'm Fabrizio Delozio, and I serve as the Vice President for Enrollment at West Virginia University.
0: Hired from the University of Tennessee, Knoxville, Delozio brings extensive higher education experience to his role.
1: I'm particularly interested in West Virginia because it is a land-grant university, and that speaks to my heart and what I believe is really important in terms of access to higher education. I think there's a lot of pent-up demand for excellent public flagship universities, and we're one of them, and we should be in the conversation.
0: His goals for WVU? Stabilize enrollment, build momentum from the larger 2025 first-year class, offer a home to in-state students, and attract out-of-state students from existing and new markets.
1: I'm kind of an enrollment geek. I love this stuff. I live it every day. It's a challenge. It's a problem-solving exercise, and it's fun. We provide an opportunity for students to have a better life, to live a better life. To me, to be able to do something I love and excites me while having that kind of impact is why I get up every day to do this work.
0: It's work that Delozio says he knows is successful when he sees students his team has recruited graduate, prepared for whatever is next for them in their lives.
1: I'm very excited about this opportunity. I am thrilled with our enrollment team, and I know together with President Benson, under his leadership, we will make things happen, and we will make our West Virginians proud of this university.
0: So let's go. Follow our stories at wvutoday.wvu.edu.
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0: This is Grace Green, the Assistant News Director at U92 The Moose. As the school year wraps up, we just want to say thank you for listening and supporting student radio at WVU. We'll still be on the air off and on this summer, and our full schedule will return in August. Thanks again for hanging out with us on U92 The Moose.
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0: This is West Virginia University. Hope Gas is investing in the university through a historic 10-year partnership with Athletics and Golden Blue Enterprises, a deal which includes naming rights for what is now Hope Coliseum. Morgan O'Brien is the company's president and CEO.
1: West Virginia is what WVU is. The whole state identifies itself with the athletics here. And for us to invest in the athletics to help them compete, this is the world we're in. It's really important. So we're not just standing on the sidelines cheering WVU. We're cheering them, but also investing in them to help them be successful.
0: Hope Coliseum now moves into its next era as a continuing mountaineer destination for men's and women's basketball, volleyball, wrestling, gymnastics, and rifle, as well as university functions like commencement and concerts.
1: For my employees who live here, their parents who worked here, to see their name associated with something as special as WVU athletics, it's such an important part of everybody in West Virginia. It's not just Morgantown. WVU is who defines a good week and a bad week in West Virginia. So to see their name there will mean an awful lot.
0: A West Virginia-based company, Hope has been providing energy to West Virginians for more than 125 years. With this latest investment, O'Brien says the company is putting money down on the Mountain State's future.
1: We want to attach the jobs we create, the jobs in this industry, with those students and really open doors. And that's the definition of success for us. We believe the best days are ahead, and we know there's going to be a lot of opportunities in my industry to grow. And we want to partner with WVU, opening doorways for the next generation of workers so that kids who are getting educated here or even work with their hands, they find a way to get into the industry by this partnership. And it's really keeping kids in West Virginia so that your dreams can come true. You can become everything you want to do, but you don't have to leave West Virginia.
0: So let's go. Follow our stories at wvutoday.wvu.edu.
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0: This is Connor Roberts, 2026-2027 Assistant Sports Director at U92, The Moose. As the school year wraps up, we just want to say thank you for listening and supporting student radio at WVU. We'll still be on the air off and on this summer, and our full schedule will return in August. Thanks again for hanging out with us on U92, The Moose.
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0: This is West Virginia University. That rallying cry is at the heart of the university's brand.
1: It is just so uniquely us that you feel it. Every day whenever you wake up, put on your gold and blue, you feel that atmosphere. That is what being a Mountaineer is like, and that's what our brand should represent.
0: Tony Dobies serves as Assistant Vice President for Marketing and Brand Strategy within Strategic Communications and Marketing. To refresh the WVU brand, he's been working with his team and in collaboration with other campus partners to tap into the university's personality.
1: WVU is a combination of so many things, and that's what really makes us special. We have an in-state impact at the university within the state of West Virginia that most states could never even think of having. We have some really intriguing research that's happening at this university that isn't happening anywhere else either. Whether it's neuroscience, whether it's forensics, whether it's with robotics, we are doing big things here. And at the same time, what makes us uniquely Mountaineers is that we have some warmth and we have fun while we're doing all of those things, and that's what makes us different.
0: He says when people see the flying WV, when they hear, "Let's go," when they don their gold and blue, more than anything, they should be proud.
1: I want them to see how they think about WVU every day. It should feel so natural to them, whether they have been a student here or they've been a fan at football games. What they see and feel from our brand moving forward should just be uniquely WVU. And it's an exciting time here at the university with the new president, with this new brand refresh, with new football coach, and all the things that are happening here. This place is moving in the right direction, and we're really excited about it.
0: So let's go. Follow our stories at wvutoday.wvu.edu.
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2: I'm Dan Warren. Our top story, the Justice Department has launched a last-minute appeal to block a federal judge's order requiring the removal of President Trump's name from the Kennedy Center. Michelle Anderson has the story.
3: Government lawyers filed the appeal just ahead of today's court-mandated deadline to strip the president's name from the iconic Washington Performing Arts venue. 2 weeks ago, a federal district judge ruled that the center's board of trustees overstepped its authority by unilaterally adding Trump to the building's facade and website, stating that only Congress has the power to alter the venue's name. The same ruling also halted a planned 2-year shutdown of the facility for massive renovations. While President Trump previously suggested he would return control of the venue to lawmakers, this latest DOJ appeal signals a fierce ongoing legal battle to keep his name on the national landmark. I'm Michelle Anderson.
2: Health regulators are raising serious questions about the FDA's recent controversial decision to authorize the first fruit-flavored e-cigarettes for adult smokers. Ed Donahue has the details.
4: A new memo from health regulators is raising questions about a recent decision to authorize the first fruit-flavored e-cigarettes for adult smokers. The document from the Food and Drug Administration shows adding flavors like blueberry and mango didn't help smokers quit when compared with older tobacco-flavored vapes. Just last month, the FDA gave its first okay to fruit-flavored vapes, essentially endorsing them as a less harmful alternative to traditional cigarettes. Health groups and lawmakers quickly condemned that decision and have called for an explanation. In the document, regulators appear to sidestep previous statements about the risks of sweet vaping flavors while acknowledging shortcomings in the data submitted by vape manufacturer Glass. Ed Donahue, Washington.
2: As the World Cup kicks off, health officials have reassured soccer fans that the risk of Ebola transmission at host countries remains very low. Karen Sanderson has the details.
5: Health officials are urging fans to proceed with their travel plans to the U.S., Canada, and Mexico without fear. Despite an ongoing Ebola outbreak in the Democratic Republic of Congo and cases in Uganda, the WHO stresses that there are zero cases in North America or Europe. Because the virus is not airborne and requires direct contact with bodily fluids, experts say a wider international spread is highly unlikely. While the U.S. has implemented enhanced airport screening and strict entry restrictions for travelers from affected regions, global health leaders say the measures are purely precautionary and the global tournament remains safe. I'm Karen Sanderson.
2: I'm Dan Warren, and this is Radio Network News.
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6: Here's your updated U92 The Moose forecast. Cloudy skies expected today with a slight chance for storms. High temperatures reach up to 83. Southwesterly winds 8 to 15 miles per hour. Mainly clear skies tonight. Lows dip down to about 60. High temperatures reach up to 84. Tomorrow, bright sunshine expected. Thunderstorms likely. Sunday, highs around 81. 73, a blend of clouds and sun. Monday, taking a look at the extended forecast, 75 Tuesday, 80 Wednesday, and 82 on Thursday. And that's your updated forecast. I'm meteorologist Carol Foster for U92 The Moose. Currently, it's 73 degrees.
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he's still out there. Romeo Fraud, he's a 6'2 sick mother, 5 months minimum recovery. From a sweet lie to the all-out Shakespearean voice notary. Though I'd like to clarify, no one did die in the story, but I didn't side when I found out I was one of seven other leading

0: is Maxie Brock, news director at U92 The Moose. 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We'll still be on the air off and on this summer, and our full schedule will return in August. 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

0: This is West Virginia University. Demand is up at the Rack, the university's food pantry.
1: We're already close to the number of students we served the entire year last year.
0: Sydney Vega, a program assistant for student engagement and leadership, oversees the Rack, which provides non-perishable and perishable food items to all WVU students needing assistance. In addition to the main site at Morgan House on the downtown area of campus, smaller snack rack locations are available at four sites now on the Evansdale area of campus.
1: Right now, we need a little bit of everything, honestly. Pastas and rice are really popular. They make for great quick meals. Pasta sauce to go with those. Microwave meals, anything that you can make in a dorm especially, is something we request a lot of just because a lot of our students are coming from the different residence halls on campus. So we want to make sure that they can make the food in their micro fridge and they're not relying heavily on dining plans if they're running low on their meal swipes or dining dollars.
0: Students with specific food needs also look to the Rack.
1: We get a lot of requests for dietary restrictive type of foods like vegan, vegetarian, dairy-free, low sugar, low salt, things of that nature. So we like to try to keep it as healthy as we can and provide for those who eat certain diets.
0: Donations are accepted during regular operating hours at the Morgan House location. Other ways to give are available by searching for WVU Rack online.
1: Our website also has a Amazon wishlist link where you can have stuff delivered directly to the Rack from that wishlist, or you can go to give.wvu.edu and provide a monetary donation to the Student Food Pantry Fund.
0: Vega calls the food assistance available through the Rack vital.
1: Everybody needs food. College students absolutely need food. 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We want to see them succeed in what they want to do. Getting them the vital nutrients they need and the basic necessity of food is definitely crucial.
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1: Here's your updated U92 The Moose forecast. Slight chance of thunderstorms today, otherwise more clouds than sun. Daytime highs approaching 83, winds out of the southwest, 8 to 15 miles per hour. Mainly clear skies. Tonight, lows dip down to about 60. Ample sunshine expected. Tomorrow, 84. Highs around 81. Sunday, with storms likely. 73, sunshine mixed with clouds at times. Monday, looking further out, 75. Tuesday, 80. Wednesday, and 82 on Thursday. And that's your updated forecast. I'm meteorologist Kara Foster for U92 The Moose. Currently, 72.
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1: Hi, this is RJ Rice, sports producer at U92 The Moose. As the school year wraps up, we just want to say thank you for listening and supporting student radio at WVU. We'll still be on the air off and on this summer, and our full schedule will return in August. 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
2: Deep in the heart of the South London concrete jungle, there lives a strange creature. Beware.

0: This is West Virginia University. A different kind of March Madness came to WVU this year.
1: I would like to congratulate you on your admission and welcome you to the Mountaineer family.
0: It's Mountaineer March Madness. On several nights in March, President Michael T. Benson pulled together his leadership team, college recruiters, financial advisors, and others at Blaney House to directly reach out to admitted university students.
2: We are so excited you've been admitted to WVU. I just want to follow up and see if you have any questions. And I know it's an exciting time in your life and you get choices to make, but we certainly hope you'll choose us. I teach in the history department in addition to being the president, and we'd love to get you here.
0: Fabrizio Delosio is the vice president for enrollment management.
3: WVU is all about relationships, classroom learning, and experience. 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
0: It's a new Mountaineer tradition with a personal touch.
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3: What a great university that people come together to do this kind of stuff. This doesn't happen in lots of places, so it's an honor and privilege to be part of the Mountaineer family.
2: Thanks so much. Bye.
0: So let's go. 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
2: I'm Dan Warren. We start in Washington, where just hours after President Trump announced that a historic peace settlement to end the war with Iran could be signed as early as this weekend, U.S. forces were forced to shoot down two Iranian attack drones. Karen Sanderson has a closer look.
3: A U.S. official confirms that American forces successfully intercepted the one-way attack drones after Iran attempted to strike commercial vessels transiting the vital waterway. Despite the targeted assault, Washington confirms that traffic flow through the critical global shipping lane continues moving without disruption. The military clash comes at a moment of intense diplomatic friction. Late Thursday in the Oval Office, President Trump announced that a sweeping settlement had been reached, subject to the finalization of documents over the next few days. Trump insisted that the impending deal would permanently ensure Iran never acquires a nuclear weapon and would immediately trigger the reopening of the strait. While the White House is charging ahead toward a potential high-profile signing ceremony in Europe, this latest drone provocation underscores the severe volatility on the ground, leaving U.S. commanders on high alert as they look to secure the baseline truce. I'm Karen Sanderson.
2: To Chicago, where at least three confirmed tornadoes ripped through the region, leaving homes devastated and residents trapped in the rubble. Donna Warder has this report.
4: Aerial footage shows huge trees on top of crushed vehicles and window panes blown from tall buildings. At least three tornadoes ripped through communities near Chicago Thursday. Police warned residents to take cover in Merrillville, Indiana, about 33 miles southeast of Chicago. When it was over, trees and power lines blocked streets, homes were damaged, and the roof of part of a high school was ripped off. In Streeter, Illinois, local TV news shows a husband and wife trapped in the rubble of their home, being rescued by police. The mayor says they're just grateful there have been no reported deaths. I'm Donna Warder.
2: Space Exploration Technologies is making history on Wall Street today with a blockbuster market debut that could crown Elon Musk the world's first trillionaire. Greg Watson has the details.
5: SpaceX shares officially hit the NASDAQ today, priced at $135 each, raising a staggering $75 billion. The massive offering shatters records to become the largest initial public offering in history, valuing the rocket and satellite giant at nearly $1.8 trillion. While financial filings show the company reported a net loss of nearly $5 billion last year, intense investor demand pushed the listing to be heavily oversubscribed. Wall Street analysts say the massive market debut instantly places SpaceX among the 10 most valuable companies in the United States. I'm Greg Watson.
2: I'm Dan Warren, and this is Radio Network News.
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7: Here's your updated U92 The Moose forecast. High temperatures reach up to 83 today under cloudy skies with a slight chance of thunderstorms. Winds out of the west, 8 to 15 miles per hour. Lows dip down to about 60 tonight, mainly clear skies. Daytime highs approaching 84. Tomorrow, bright sunshine expected. Highs level off around 81. Sunday, with storms likely. 73, sunshine mixed with clouds at times. Monday, a peak at the extended shows. 75, Tuesday, 80, Wednesday, and 82 on Thursday. And that's your updated forecast. I'm meteorologist Carol Foster for U92 The Moose. Right now, it's 75 degrees.
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0: Maisie Gill-Newton, Assistant Station Manager at U92 The Moose. As the school year wraps up, we just want to say thank you for listening and supporting student radio at WVU. We'll still be on air off and on this summer, and our full schedule will return in August. 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
1: Hi, I'm Mike.
0: Mike is Michael T. Benson, the university's 27th president and a faculty member in the Department of History. On the job since July, he's getting to know West Virginia and West Virginia's university through the people who found the place they belong here.
1: Time and again, it just brings it home even more powerfully that this is a place that really matters and makes a difference in the lives of people. It could be through our 55 extension offices. It could be through our WVU medicine system. It could be through the affinity that people have for our sports programs. This university is the most important organization in the state of West Virginia. We're the largest employer. We have the largest reach. We have the boldest, grandest responsibility and vision.
0: Tapping into his 3 decades of academic and administrative experience in higher education, including 4 previous presidencies, Benson says he'll lead by example.
1: By being accessible, by just being me, being open. I'm not going to take myself too seriously, but the work I do is very, very serious, and I'm going to enjoy it. I love being around students. I love being at the university where I'm surrounded by subject matter experts, so well-versed and educated in their respective fields or disciplines. But I really want to enjoy it and have fun and promote a vibrant, forward-facing, aggressive, bold vision for the future.
0: That vision will build on a well-known rallying cry for Mountaineer Nation.
1: I love saying, let's go. I absolutely love it. It's a cheer, but it suggests so much more. As my mom said, shoulder back, chin up. Let's go.
0: So let's go. Follow our stories at wvutoday.wvu.edu.
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0: horizon, and it is the wall between hope and despair. She exists behind it. She will overcome.
1: Hey, what's up? This is Sean Thompson with Sean Thompson's Weird Ears. 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
2: Here's your updated U92 The Moose forecast. Slight chance of thunderstorms today. Otherwise, cloudy skies with a few peaks of sun. High temperatures reach up to 83. Winds out of the west, 8 to 15 miles per hour. Mainly clear skies. Tonight, lows level off around 60. Daytime highs approaching 84. Tomorrow, bright sunshine expected. Highs level off around 81. Sunday, with thunderstorms likely. 73, sunshine mixed with clouds at times. Monday, looking further out, 75. Tuesday, 79. Wednesday, and 82 on Thursday. And that's your updated forecast. I'm meteorologist Kara Foster for U92 The Moose. Right now, 76.
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Hi, this is James Pulaski, Program Director here at U92 The Moose. As the school year wraps up, we just want to say thank you for listening and supporting student radio at WVU. 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

0: This is West Virginia University. Shout, let's go, in crowded airports, on large city streets, or at celebratory events, and you'll most likely get a response from a fellow member of Mountaineer Nation. Kevin Berry, Vice President of Alumni Relations and CEO of the WVU Alumni Association, does it all the time.
1: People are excited about the future of West Virginia University and want to know how, as alums through the WVU Alumni Association, how they can help move West Virginia University forward.
0: The WVU Alumni Association now includes 67 geographic chapters, a number that grows to 80 when you add interest groups like past cheerleaders or members of the Mountaineer Marching Band, a robust network, Berry says.
1: I challenge you to go anywhere and not run into a fellow WVU alum. We have alums in all 55 counties in West Virginia, all 50 states, more than 100 nations, more than 250,000 strong. West Virginia University graduates are everywhere.
0: Ties bind the Golden Blue faithful.
1: One of the common threads is their love of West Virginia University and their desire to see West Virginia University thrive. Whether it's helping to recruit students, whether it's to help mentor students, connections with fellow alumni, our alums are invested in West Virginia University and want to see West Virginia University succeed and want to help in whatever way they can. This isn't just a four-year college experience. This is a community for life. And we at the Alumni Association do what we can to promote that through local chapters, through events and programs. If we haven't made it to your area recently, don't worry, we'll be there soon.
0: With President Michael T. Benson on the job, Berry says there's new momentum for Mountaineers everywhere.
1: I've had the opportunity to travel around the state of West Virginia with him and to see how he interacts and engages with our alums, how he is able to share his vision for the future of West Virginia University. Just about every alum I've talked to is very optimistic about the future of our university.
0: It's optimism that Berry carries with him as he works with his team to build alumni connections.
1: I do it because it's my way of paying back for what West Virginia University did for me. I tell people all the time that coming to school here was a transformational experience. I left West Virginia University as a different person than when I got here. If I can help one person, even if it's a tiny little bit, to have the same type of transformational experience that I've had, what's more fulfilling than that?
0: So let's go. Follow our stories at wvutoday.wvu.edu.
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3: I'm Dan Warren. We start in Washington, where just hours after President Trump announced that a historic peace settlement to end the war with Iran could be signed as early as this weekend, U.S. forces were forced to shoot down two Iranian attack drones. Karen Sanderson has a closer look.
4: A U.S. official confirms that American forces successfully intercepted the one-way attack drones after Iran attempted to strike commercial vessels transiting the vital waterway. Despite the targeted assault, Washington confirms that traffic flow through the critical global shipping lane continues moving without disruption. The military clash comes at a moment of intense diplomatic friction. Late Thursday in the Oval Office, President Trump announced that a sweeping settlement had been reached, subject to the finalization of documents over the next few days. Trump insisted that the impending deal would permanently ensure Iran never acquires a nuclear weapon and would immediately trigger the reopening of the strait. While the White House is charging ahead toward a potential high-profile signing ceremony in Europe, this latest drone provocation underscores the severe volatility on the ground, leaving U.S. commanders on high alert as they look to secure the baseline truce. I'm Karen Sanderson.
3: Wall Street has roared back with its best day in 2 months, fueled by a double wave of geopolitical and tech sector optimism. Greg Watson has the details.
5: Markets rallied sharply after President Trump called off planned military strikes and claimed a major breakthrough in peace talks with Iran, driving global oil prices down more than 3%. The sudden surge comes on the eve of SpaceX's highly anticipated market debut on the NASDAQ. The rocket giant's record-breaking $75 billion IPO has pushed tech stocks to a massive rebound, setting a commanding tone ahead of the opening bell. I'm Greg Watson.
3: History was made in New York last night as pop star Taylor Swift became the youngest woman ever inducted into the prestigious Songwriters Hall of Fame. Michelle Anderson has the story.
6: At 36 years old, Swift headlined a legendary class of inductees that included Alanis Morissette, Kenny Loggins, and the rock band Kiss. The monumental moment was introduced by iconic director Steven Spielberg, who delivered a surprise speech praising the power of Swift's lyrical storytelling. Accepting the honor with a raspy voice from cheering at a recent basketball game, an emotional Swift credited her family's early sacrifices in Nashville and urged the next generation of artists to protect their core passion. The history-making night caps off exactly 20 years since the release of her very first commercial single. I'm Michelle Anderson.
3: I'm Dan Warren, and this is Radio Network News.
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7: Here's your updated U92 The Moose forecast. Slight chance of thunderstorms today. Otherwise, cloudy skies with a few peaks of sun. High temperatures reach up to 83. Winds out of the west, 8 to 15 miles per hour. Mainly clear skies. Tonight, lows level off around 60. Daytime highs approaching 84. Tomorrow, bright sunshine expected. Highs level off around 81. Sunday, with thunderstorms likely. 73, sunshine mixed with clouds at times. Monday, looking further out, 75 Tuesday, 79 Wednesday, and 82 on Thursday. And that's your updated forecast. I'm meteorologist Kara Foster for U92 The Moose. Right now, it's 80 degrees.
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Mecca, Tin Man. Bill Alexander with you on a Friday morning, the 12th of June, 2026. Big day here on the campus of WVU as the WVU men's baseball team is in Omaha to take on the Troy Trojans for the first round of the College World Series. That happens today live on U92. It all happens at 1:30 with the pregame. First pitch is at 2 o'clock with Quinn Roby and Brett Berner. So we're looking forward to that today. And also, they're going to be joining me on the program this morning. So we can't wait to talk to them about what's going on in Omaha. But until then, let's go to 1980. Here are the Rolling Stones, Emotional Rescue. Here on U92, The Moose.

U92 The Moose, Bill Alexander with you on a Friday morning, 16 minutes after the top of the hour. Hope everything's going fine for you on this day. Hey, remember what today is. It's Omaha Day. That's right. The Mountaineers baseball team is in Omaha to take on the Troy Trojans, and that happens here at U92 at 1:30 this afternoon. And not only does that happen, we're also going to be able to talk to the guys this morning before noon to see what's going on in home Omaha. I heard something about Jell-O shots last night. I'd like to find out more about that. But, yeah, we're having a good time so far. So if you'd like to make a request, give me a call or a text. The number is 304-293-3692. Again, 304-293-3692. As we're getting everything up and running, here comes Nielsen. At least that's what's supposed to be coming up next here at U92. The Moose.

0: Here's your updated U92 The Moose forecast. Slight chance of thunderstorms today. Otherwise, cloudy skies with a few peaks of sun. High temperatures reach up to 83. Winds out of the west, 8 to 15 miles per hour. Mainly clear skies. Tonight, lows level off around 60. Daytime highs approaching 84. Tomorrow, bright sunshine expected. Highs level off around 81. Sunday, with thunderstorms likely. 73, sunshine mixed with clouds at times. Monday, looking further out, 75. Tuesday, 79. Wednesday, and 82 on Thursday. And that's your updated forecast. I'm meteorologist Kara Foster for U92 The Moose. Right now, it's 80 degrees.
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3: This is West Virginia University. Shout, let's go, in crowded airports, on large city streets, or at celebratory events, and you'll most likely get a response from a fellow member of Mountaineer Nation. Kevin Berry, Vice President of Alumni Relations and CEO of the WVU Alumni Association, does it all the time.
4: People are excited about the future of West Virginia University and want to know how, as alums through the WVU Alumni Association, how they can help move West Virginia University forward.
3: The WVU Alumni Association now includes 67 geographic chapters, a number that grows to 80 when you add interest groups like past cheerleaders or members of the Mountaineer Marching Band, a robust network, Berry says.
4: I challenge you to go anywhere and not run into a fellow WVU alum. We have alums in all 55 counties in West Virginia, all 50 states, more than 100 nations, more than 250,000 strong. West Virginia University graduates are everywhere.
3: Ties bind the Golden Blue faithful.
4: One of the common threads is their love of West Virginia University and their desire to see West Virginia University thrive, whether it's helping to recruit students, whether it's to help mentor students, connections with fellow alumni. Our alums are invested in West Virginia University and want to see West Virginia University succeed and want to help in whatever way they can. This isn't just a four-year college experience. This is a community for life. And we at the Alumni Association do what we can to promote that through local chapters, through events and programs. If we haven't made it to your area recently, don't worry, we'll be there soon.
3: With President Michael T. Benson on the job, Berry says there's new momentum for Mountaineers everywhere.
4: I've had the opportunity to travel around the state of West Virginia with him and to see how he interacts and engages with our alums, how he is able to share his vision for the future of West Virginia University. Just about every alum I've talked to is very optimistic about the future of our university.
3: It's optimism that Berry carries with him as he works with his team to build alumni connections.
4: I do it because it's my way of paying back for what West Virginia University did for me. 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
3: So let's go. Follow our stories at wvutoday.wvu.edu.

0: on Fogarty center field. Speaking of baseball, how many of you guys were at the Black Bears game yesterday when the storm hit in the eighth inning? Yeah, really threw us off the station. Everything went off, from the power to the transmitter to programming. Everything went off, but we got everything up and running in about 15 minutes. So we were okay. We were good, but the game was then called. But they called it in the eighth inning, and at that time, the Black Bears were up 4-2 over the Thunder. So again, the Black Bears win yesterday by the score of 4-2 in eight innings, which snaps a two-game losing streak. And don't forget about this weekend. Banana Balls coming to Morgantown. That's right. The Indianapolis Clowns take on the Texas Tailgaters. And if you got your tickets, you're lucky. I still couldn't find any. But anyhow, that's happening today, and it's also happening tomorrow. So enjoy the game. Take a lot of pictures. Post them on Facebook and let us know how it all was. So that's happening this weekend at Kendrick Family Ballpark. Let's go back into more music here at U92 The Moose. Here's Paul Simon. Night Game.
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know how to catch. You got to know how

U92 The Moose. Paul Simon, Night Game, from 1975. Bill Alexander with you on a Friday morning, the 12th of June, 2026. And other than baseball happening today, not only in Omaha with the College World Series beginning with the Mountaineers taking on the Trojans, that's happening here on U92, first pitch at 2 o'clock, pregame's at 1:30, but we also have Banana Ball happening in Morgantown at the Kendrick Family Ballpark. That's happening today and tomorrow. But other than that, today is also National Loving Day, National Red Roses Day, National Peanut Butter Cookie Day, my favorite, International Falafel Day, and the World Day Against Child Labor. I think there should be a World Day Against Adult Labor. I think that works for me. Anyhow, but today is my favorite. It is National Peanut Butter Cookie Day. So just to let you know, I'm available if you need me to try any, okay? Anyhow, Bill Alexander with you on a Friday morning. Everything seems to be going my way so far this morning. 20 minutes in front of the top of the hour. Here's Gary Numan from 1979. Here's Cars.

0: U92 The Moose, Booker T and the MGs. Time is tight. Bill Alexander with you on a Friday morning here at U92 The Moose, WWDU Morgantown. Looking at some of our odd news today, and of course this is out of Philadelphia, South Philadelphia to be exact. They got a sweet surprise when a beekeeper removed a hive that has been living underground in a sewer. Yes, that's right. And the bees had produced honey. And yes, people actually sampled what they called sewer honey. And from what I understand, it wasn't bad. But only in 2026 do we have artisanal sewer honey. I'm sure it's locally sourced, but I'm still going to pass. Anyway, that is not something I expected to read about in 2026. In Boston, two kids were robbed, ages 11 and 12, while running a lemonade stand when two juvenile suspects robbed them at gunpoint and took about $50 from their cash box. The kids were shaken up but not physically hurt, and neighbors planned to support them with another lemonade stand. So again, kids robbing kids in Boston just for $50. And then finally, a Six Flags New England riders had to walk down the Superman ride after the roller coaster stalled near its highest point. The coaster reached about 208 feet, so that's not exactly the walk of shame you want on an amusement park ride. So yeah, so there are the weird things that happened over the last couple of days, and you heard them here first on U92. We're going to wrap everything up this hour with Barry Manilow. We're going to the Copa and then the Culture Club. We're going to hear Come a Chameleon. Say that five times fast. Bill Alexander with you on a Friday morning, U92. The Moose.
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1: Here's your updated U92 The Moose forecast. Slight chance of thunderstorms today, otherwise cloudy skies with a few peaks of sun. High temperatures reach up to 83. Winds out of the west, 8 to 15 miles per hour. Mainly clear skies. Tonight, lows level off around 60. Daytime highs approaching 84. Tomorrow, bright sunshine expected. Highs level off around 81. Sunday, with thunderstorms likely. 73, sunshine mixed with clouds at times. Monday, looking further out, 75. Tuesday, 79. Wednesday, and 82 on Thursday. And that's your updated forecast. I'm meteorologist Kara Foster for U92 The Moose. Right now, 81.
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U92 The Moose, Bill Alexander with you on a Friday, getting ready for some baseball. We were going to talk to the guys this break, but they just called a special press conference, and I can't tell you why. I know why, because I was told, but we have to wait until the press conference is over so I can tell you. But it's big news. It really is. So it's really cool that all this stuff's going on in Omaha right now as the Mountaineers get ready to take on the Troy Trojans. I can talk today, promise. The Troy Trojan. Say that five times fast. Anyhow, they will be taking them on today. The pregame's at 1:30. First pitch is at 2 o'clock. And you'll be able to hear it live here on U92 The Moose, WWVU Morgantown, 91.7 FN. Quinn Roby and Brett Berner will be bringing you all the action. So it will be a fun one this afternoon. And hopefully we'll hear Country Roads at the end. If they don't play it, we will play it. How about that? We'll even play it before we leave, before we even start the game today. Sounds good to me. Sound good to you. Hey, we're back into more music right now. Here's Bonnie Tyler, Total Eclipse of the Heart, U92, The Moose.

0: from 1962. The Sensations, Let Me In. Bill Alexander with you on a Friday, 25 minutes after the hour of 11, here in Morgantown, West Virginia. If you're listening to us on U92TheMoose.com or on TuneIn or online radio box or any of the other streaming apps, hi. Hopefully it's comfortable where you're at. We're expecting a possibility of rain later this afternoon, but hopefully that will hold out for Banana Ball that will be happening at the Kendrick Family Ballpark today and tomorrow. And that's about it, really. We have baseball going on in Omaha as the WVU Mountaineers are taking on the Troy Trojans, and that'll be happening here at U92 at 2 o'clock with the first pitch. Pre-game starts at 1:30. Before that, we heard Blondie, Heart of Glass. Did you guys know that Blondie and Dolly Parton recorded a new version of that a couple years ago? Yeah, seriously, they did. Hey, the phone's ringing. Let's see who's on the telephone line. U92 The Moose. And how are you doing?
1: I'm good. How are you?
0: Good. So what was this big press conference thing that you had to run to?
1: So the head coach of the West Virginia Mountaineers, Steve Sabins, was just named the National College Baseball Writers Association Coach of the Year, which goes to the best coach in the country. He was just named a prestigious award, and which is really cool and a really good start to the day for Mountaineer fans.
0: That is fantastic. And by the way, on the phone is Quinn Roby right now. So did they actually do a press conference? Did he actually speak, or they just made the announcement?
1: He did. He spoke for just a few minutes. They were also announcing the National Player of the Year as well as National Stopper of the Year, which is pretty cool for us at U92. Former West Virginia Black Bears starting pitcher Sam Cozart got named the award. He was a part of the Black Bears last season in the first half, so that was a pretty cool moment to sit there and watch that as well. But yes, he got named Stopper of the Year. He also talked on a few things, but yes, Sabins made a few statements, you know, thanking Ren Baker, the administration, and as well as his family and his kids, his wife, and all that stuff.
0: So did he mention anything about Randy Mazey turning the program around?
1: He did not, but he has numerous times, and it's almost every press conference that happens. You know, he wouldn't be getting that award if it wasn't without Randy Mazey, the guidance that he has with Randy Mazey. So it's really cool to see that this happens, and it's happened so quick, too. In a matter of 2 years, he's named National Coach of the Year.
0: Yeah, that is fantastic. That really is. So what's going on in Omaha other than baseball?
1: Well, yesterday we took our trip to Rocco's for the Jello Shot competition. It was packed this morning with nothing but blue and gold. So that was pretty cool to see. The parking lots are filled. It looks like the blue lot out there, in the parking lot across from the stadium. It is all centered around Charles Schwab Field. There is so much going on here. There are tons of people in this city. People are ready to go. It is going to be a packed house here today. I'm currently standing up here at our broadcast position. We're waiting a table to be put up here, but they're getting that ready to go. We have a great view here at Charles Schwab Field. There's going to be a flyover that happens later today, right before the game. So a lot of stuff going on centered around college baseball. Again, this is the mecca of college baseball. So this is what everything is centered around in Omaha right now.
0: So what does the weather look like?
1: It is sunny, clear skies. It's about 70 degrees for now. You couldn't write a better script for weather when it comes to college baseball. It's a great day to open up the College World Series.
0: So everybody wants to know, how many Jello shots did you do last night?
1: How many Jello shots did I take last night? I will say I did 6, but it wasn't all at once. We went twice. We went once after we were done here working, and then we went back. So we did it. So I had 6. That was about the number between all of us.
0: Oh,
1: so,
0: okay.
1: So we were able to add that.
0: So yeah, I'm hoping that WVU can actually beat LSU's record. We'll see what happens.
1: Well, I will say this: last night we were there last night, and they put us. When we went in there, We were standing down towards where the Jell-O shots are sold, and I turned to my left, and in walks Pat McAfee and Rich Rodriguez. So there was damage being done last night, and I am not sure how late they were there till, but I'm sure that there was some damage done.
0: So have you got to talk to Pat McAfee yet?
1: Not yet. We tried last night, but they had bodyguards all over around him, and it was crazy. We didn't get to talk to him. I'm hoping today his show starts here in 30 minutes across the street. I'm going to hopefully try to make it over there, but we're going to get our stuff set up here in a little bit, and then I got to run back over to the merch tent, which, by the way, the gear here is unbelievable. It is crazy the amount of stuff that they have. And you know that there's the Omineer saying, well, every team here has a saying. Yeah. So everybody has a shirt.
0: So how many flying WVs do you see roaming around the parking lots and everything?
1: I saw a good, I would say about 100 in our short drive into the parking lot when we got around the stadium. But it was every corner you turned, you saw it.
0: That's cool.
1: So it's going to be packed with blue and gold today.
0: It is pretty bad when you have a better chance of talking to President Mike Benson than you do talking to Pat McAfee.
1: Well, he is a very, very he's wanted around here. I'll say that. He is going to be here. His whole crew is with him. Boston Connor, Tone Diggs, they are all with him. I'm sure they have a suite set up here today, I'm sure. But, you know, everybody, and I said this yesterday, it is great for the sport of college baseball that he is here, not just West Virginia.
0: Yeah.
1: And so he is wanted around here. And, you know, everybody last night was trying to get pictures. So I get it that, you know, he's not going to sit there and talk to people. I get it. He wants to enjoy it himself because at the same time, he's also a fan.
0: Yeah. And, again, the whole state of West Virginia is hanging on every word of what's coming out of Omaha right now. I spoke to a station owner yesterday, and they've been doing everything they can to get the message out about what's going on. So it's really great to have this happening, especially in a championship setting. So again, it's going to be great. We're looking forward to hearing your call this afternoon, and that starts 1:30 Eastern for the pregame and 2:00 for the first pitch. So we're all ready. So waiting for you to bring it to us.
1: Yeah, we have I put it in the system today, and it will air around 1:30 after I open things up. But we got to talk one-on-one with players yesterday, so we edited that together, talked to those players. So you'll get to hear a little bit of stuff from WVU players, including Gavin Kelly, Max Gale, the ace pitcher, who will likely be the pitcher tomorrow. Chance and Cole will go today. But you're going to hear from a lot of the players. So it's really cool. We're really excited and really grateful that we get to do this. So we're ready to go.
0: Well, Quinn, thank you very much. We look forward to hearing you this afternoon. Have a great time.
1: Thank you, and let's go Mountaineers.
0: Let's go. And that's going to wrap it up with Quinn for right now. Again, that's all happening this afternoon here at U92, the Moose.
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3: Oh, that sounds like a party.

the Moose. 1972, Carly Simon, You're So Vain. Okay, how many of you want to know what the word gavotte means? Okay. A gavotte is an old-fashioned French dance. That's right. And Carly uses it in the song as a fancy way of saying the guy is strutting, posing, and showing off while looking in the mirror. Anyhow, that's what the word gavotte means. For years, I wanted to know what it was. I always forget about it when I went to look it up, and I finally had a chance to look it up right now, and that's what it means. It's a French dance. So if you're going to gavotte today, there you go. Anyhow, let's go back into more music right now. Let's go to 1983. Here's Kajagoogoo, Too Shy, U92, The Moose.

0: 92 The Moose. Well, that's going to wrap it up. Yours truly, Bill Alexander. I am out of here. Back in tomorrow night at 6 o'clock for the Hall of Fame Hit Parade. So join me tomorrow night. We're playing the greatest hits of 50s, 60s, and 70s. Then I'll be back in on Monday from 10 until noon here at U92 The Moose.
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3: I'm Zaria Holloman. We start in Washington. We're just hours after President Trump announced that a historic peace settlement to end the war with Iran could be signed as early as this weekend. U.S. forces were forced to shoot down two Iranian attack drones. Karen Sanderson has a closer look.
4: A U.S. official confirms that American forces successfully intercepted the one-way attack drones after Iran attempted to strike commercial vessels transiting the vital waterway. Despite the targeted assault, Washington confirms that traffic flow through the critical global shipping lane continues moving without disruption. The military clash comes at a moment of intense diplomatic friction. Late Thursday in the Oval Office, President Trump announced that a sweeping settlement had been reached, subject to the finalization of documents over the next few days. Trump insisted that the impending deal would permanently ensure Iran never acquires a nuclear weapon and would immediately trigger the reopening of the strait. While the White House is charging ahead toward a potential high-profile signing ceremony in Europe, this latest drone provocation underscores the severe volatility on the ground, leaving U.S. commanders on high alert as they look to secure the baseline truce. I'm Karen Sanderson.
3: A federal judge cast a decision to further extend a court-ordered block on President Donald Trump's anti-weaponization fund. Greg Watson has the story.
5: A federal judge has agreed to extend a court-ordered block on the Trump administration's creation and operation of a $1.8 billion settlement fund for compensating people who claim to be victims of a weaponized government. Even though Acting Attorney General Todd Blanche told Congress the government is scrapping its plans earlier this month to avoid a fierce bipartisan backlash, but plaintiffs' attorneys weren't satisfied by Blanche's assurances that the fund won't move forward. President Donald Trump hasn't publicly and unequivocally endorsed its cancellation. I'm Greg Watson.
3: The G7 summit is happening this upcoming weekend, and talks of trade are crucial amongst all the countries involved. Karen Sanderson has the latest.
4: The Group of Seven Summit of Industrialized Democracies begins Monday in France, comes ahead of the scheduled July 1st review of the USMCA, the latest iteration of the North American Free Trade Pact that has intertwined the economies of the United States, Mexico, and Canada since the early 1990s. It is a crucial moment in trade talks, and Trump said this week that he may not renew the deal. More than 70% of Canada's exports go to the U.S., so preserving the accord is critical for Canada. The summit will unfold as tensions are ramping up between Trump and Canada. One of the world's most durable and amicable alliances is broken, as seen in several recent examples of tension between leaders. I'm Karen Sanderson.
3: I'm Zaria Holloman, and this is Radio Network News.
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7: Here's your updated U92 The Moose forecast. Slight chance for storms this afternoon. Otherwise, cloudy skies with a few peaks of sun. Highs level off around 83. Westerly winds 8 to 15 miles per hour. Lows dip down to about 60 tonight. Mainly clear skies. High temperatures reach up to 84 tomorrow. Ample sunshine expected. High temperatures reach up to 81 Sunday with thunderstorms likely. 73 sunshine mixed with clouds at times Monday. And that's your updated forecast. I'm meteorologist Paul Trombley. For U92, The Moose, currently 81.
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0: Hi, this is Grace Green, the Assistant News Director at U92 The Moose. As the school year wraps up, we just want to say thank you for listening and supporting student radio at WVU. We'll still be on the air off and on this summer, and our full schedule will return in August. 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
2: Here's your updated U92 The Moose forecast. Slight chance for storms this afternoon. Otherwise, cloudy skies with a few peaks of sun. Highs level off around 83. Westerly winds 8 to 15 miles per hour. Lows dip down to about 60 tonight. Mainly clear skies. High temperatures reach up to 84 tomorrow. Ample sunshine expected. High temperatures reach up to 81 Sunday, with thunderstorms likely. 73, sunshine mixed with clouds at times Monday. And that's your updated forecast. I'm meteorologist Paul Trombley for U92 The Moose. Right now, 82.
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0: That pitch is in there. Called strike three. 70 on the season for Max Yale.
1: The 3-2. That one is drilled out towards right field. It is gone. Ben Wilson. That one is drilled.

0: from the heart of America, in the shadow of college baseball history and on the doorstep of immortality. For the first time in program history, the West Virginia Mountaineers baseball team has arrived at the biggest stage that the sport has to offer, the mecca of college baseball. A season that began in February with championship aspirations has carried through conference battles, road trips, regional triumphs, and a super regional celebration in Morgantown. Now, only 8 teams remain. And the sights are bigger, the crowds are larger. The pressure is unmistakable. Yet for West Virginia, the mission remains the same. It's a national championship that is now within reach. Across the Mountain State, radios are turned up. Gold and blue fill the stands, and thousands of Mountaineer fans have made the journey west, hoping to witness history. For more than a century, generations of Mountaineers have dreamed of this moment. And today, for the first time ever, West Virginia takes the field at the Men's College World Series. Welcome to Omaha, Nebraska. Welcome to the College World Series. From Omaha, Nebraska, this is West Virginia University Baseball. Hello, everybody. I'm U92 Sports Director Quinn Roby, joined alongside U92's incoming Sports Director Brett Berner, coming to you live from Charles Schwab Field in Omaha, Nebraska, at the College World Series as West Virginia gets us underway against the Troy Trojans out of the Sun Belt. Brett, we got to talk to some players, and here in just a few minutes we'll let you listen to our interviews with those players. But I want to get your thoughts first before we do it, just on the overall thoughts of how the team is feeling, what you think about this atmosphere and what is going on in this beautiful, beautiful venue that we are in here today.
1: It's a surreal feeling being here in Omaha, Nebraska, but nonetheless, I mean, just the fans are piling in. There's been a lot of Mountaineer faithful that we've seen throughout our couple days here leading up to the tournament. Got to come yesterday, watch a little bit of BP, saw even a lot of Mountaineer fans out in center field catching a couple home run balls. There's going to be a lot of interesting things to talk about this ballpark, about how it's going to play, about how West Virginia's gotten here, about how Troy's gotten here. This is, like you said, the mecca of college baseball right now. Previous weeks, I would argue that that mecca of college baseball has been running through Morgantown, but nonetheless, the Mountaineers have made the trip up now into Nebraska, to Lincoln Territory, but they're in Omaha today, the grandest stage of them all in college baseball, the College World Series, Charles Schwab Field. What a feeling it is to be here in Omaha. So grateful. Soon Media has gotten the chance. We're up top. Don't have a booth, but you know what? We've got a setup. We've got internet. Hopefully you all are hearing us. So nonetheless, we're ready to go.
0: Yeah, we're ready to go. Fans have starting to fill their seats. They're ready to go. We're about just less than 30 minutes before first pitch. We're going to send it to those interviews. We got to talk to a couple of different players, including Gavin Kelly, Max Yale, and others about what this moment is like, what this week has been like since they've got here on Wednesday. Here is what the players of the West Virginia University baseball team had to say.
2: We had the chance to catch up with Iowa native Brody Kresser, who is getting the opportunity to play in the College World Series close to home. We talked with Brody about returning to Omaha, experiencing Charles Schwab Field for the first time, and preparing for Troy.
0: All right, so we got to talk to you a little bit after the win. What's it like? You're playing really close to home. What's it like? I heard that your dad had mentioned that, you know, he can go to work in the morning and then drive over. What's that like?
3: Yeah, man, it's special. I've been around the area. I've played in Council Bluffs against Iowa Western in the JUCO level, but I have never been here. I've never been to the stadium. I made a big promise to myself that if I made it at Division I level, I wouldn't come here until I make it as a player. And last 2 years, you know, came up short, but this year to do it is, man, it's such a blessing. And yeah, family's a couple hours away. Got a little sister that just graduated, so she's going to be playing high school. So it's kind of going back and forth. But, you know, it's so expensive staying here and stuff. So my parents are going to drive back and forth and do it like professionals.
0: Yeah.
1: What's been kind of like that overall feel you talked about, you know, wanting to get here? What was it like first time walking into the field?
3: I was just thanking the Lord, man. This is awesome. This is awesome. The facility is awesome. The whole town. I mean, everybody's treating us like just perfect. It's awesome, man. You just got to take it in, but also know why you're here and enjoy every second of it, man. This is where your season's going to end, whether it's a winning or a losing. So you just got to soak it all in.
0: And mindset going into tomorrow with Troy, obviously they got hot at the right time. What's kind of the mindset going against those guys?
3: Yeah, just going to keep it simple. Going to trust the coach's plan. You know, their scouting reports and all that stuff. They're going to, you know, dig deep into all their players and their pitchers, and just to go out there, have fun, trust the plan, keep it simple, don't change anything, keep the same approach, and not worry about the opponent. They're all going to be good. Everybody's playing hot right now. So just go out there and treat it like any other game and compete.
0: Good.
2: Next, we caught up with Gavin Kelly. We asked Gavin about finally reaching Omaha, the emotions of being on college baseball's biggest stage, and how the team is staying focused on the task at hand.
0: So what's it kind of been like now that you guys are finally here? Is obviously your goal. So what's the feelings kind of like?
4: yeah, it's awesome to be a part of something like this. It's truly a blessing, and just proud of the work that the guys put in to get to this point, and we're not done yet.
5: What's kind of the overall feeling, first time stepping in the ballpark, got to hit a couple balls this morning? What's kind of just overall expectations and feelings early on?
4: Yeah, I'm just trying to stay in the moment, be present, be appreciative and grateful for the opportunity that we have in front of us, and just take it day by day.
2: We also sat down with left-handed pitcher Max Yale. Max discussed the team's excitement about being in Omaha, pitching in a ballpark known to favor pitchers, and the confidence that this group has built throughout the postseason.
0: So you guys, this was obviously your end goal. What's kind of the feeling? You stepped onto the field for like the first time today. What's kind of the feeling behind it?
6: I think everybody's feeling really good. I'm excited to be here, soak it in today, and get ready to go to work tomorrow.
5: So obviously this ballpark, very pitcher-friendly. How do you guys take in that mindset? Or is it any different now that you've made it here, just keeping the same routine?
6: Yeah, nothing changes. I mean, it's the same game, regardless of what day we're playing, where we're playing at, you know, the weather. Regardless, the same game, just got to go out there and do your thing.
0: And what was last week like? You know, they're in the regional, you go out in that first game, then you come back against Kentucky, and now you guys go out, you win two, beat Cal Poly in two games. What was that feeling like?
6: It was just awesome being able to get that second outing in the regional to redeem myself. Saves giving me the ball. I was super grateful. I asked him for it. He gave it to me. And what a history happened, whatever. Just we're rolling, man. We're playing well. We just got to continue to do that this week.
2: Finally, we talked with Ben Lumsden, who has been one of West Virginia's hottest hitters during the postseason. We asked Ben about stepping onto the field at Charles Schwab and the atmosphere in Omaha and what this College World Series appearance means to the program.
0: All right, so you guys have talked about being here all year. What's it kind of feel like now that you step on the field, you get to practice, take some swings? What are the emotions?
7: It's pretty cool. I think everybody on the team has dreamed of this since they started playing baseball, whether it's a player or a coach. So to actually be out here and see it in person and be on the field, it's pretty sweet.
5: Obviously, ball's been flying really good back in Morgantown. How did it kind of feel this morning taking the early BP? How does the ballpark feel out the gate?
7: Yeah, bigger ballpark for sure. Wind's blowing out today. They say cooler days the wind will blow out, or potentially to right. In the warmer days, it's like a traditional wind at home, but a little more in. So ball was obviously flying today. We'll see what tomorrow brings.
0: And what was kind of the last few weeks like? You just kind of waited on your moment and you took advantage of it, and now you've been Don, Mr. May, and some of those names. What have the past few weeks been like?
7: They've been really cool. Obviously, I've been playing well, but because we're still playing, yeah, the season's not over. So if we can keep playing as long as possible, that's the goal. Yeah. That's what's fun.
5: Yeah, we talked to Brody a little bit earlier. Obviously, like, how does it feel to, after the back-to-back Supers and now finally get over the hump, make it to Omaha? What was kind of your feelings walking into the ballpark?
7: Really great. Obviously, Kress and Guzman and I, we get to experience actually being here from those teams that lost, but so many of the guys that were on those teams that don't, like Coach Mazey's here, obviously, so it's really cool for all of them. They're watching as well. Just for the whole program, it's really great.
0: So West Virginia set to take on the Trojans of Troy here in a matter of about 20 or so minutes. There's a flyover that will take place during the national anthem, so we'll have a little bit of an extended break for that. But Brett, talk about just everything that is happening. West Virginia is here, and it never really seemed like it seemed like it was impossible at times.
1: Yeah, the odds seemed to, I mean, it was less than a 5% chance, in my opinion. West Virginia, obviously, they knew they were going to end up hosting regional. It was announced the night before, but Mountaineer fans had to wait till the very last team to be announced to know who they were going to be playing. West Virginia ended up as the 16 team, a 16 seed as the top overall, but nonetheless, I mean, West Virginia fans, it was heartbreak. A lot of people didn't know if they were going to make it in because of the loss. They came up just short in the Big 12 regular season to Kansas, then came up just short in the Big 12 championship once again to the Kansas Jayhawks. Now the Mountaineers are the last Big 12 team standing. There's the ones that have made it to Omaha. The Big 12, the Sun Belt, and the ACC matched up against five Southeastern Conference teams. It's going to be a bloodbath for a lot of these teams. There's four teams on one side of the bracket, all from the SEC, very familiar to each other, know what their style of play is. This is the first time, however, West Virginia and Troy are going to meet this season, and the first time ever West Virginia and Troy are going to meet on the diamond here in Omaha. And what a way to do it, Charles Schwab Field, the epicenter of college baseball. And West Virginia has made it. Steve Sabins and company have talked about how the Mountaineers, their goal has always been, every day they step in the door dating back to August, make history, do something that nobody else has done. They have checked all those boxes in 2 years under Steve Saban's, two Big 12 championships, a super regional host spot, and now they're on to Omaha for the first time in program history.
0: So let's talk about West Virginia and the way that they have played here in the NCAA tournament. In the tournament, in the regionals and super regionals, West Virginia averaging 10.7 runs a game. West Virginia's offense has come alive and well, and of course Cal Poly escaped out of that UCLA bracket region. They didn't have to play UCLA. I understand that. West Virginia's region was not easy. You had to play Kentucky, Wake Forest. You had to play some tough teams in that region, and to be able to average 10.7 points is not easy. If they can continue that here today and this week, I think great things are going to happen for West Virginia.
1: Yeah, West Virginia's offense has gotten red hot at the right time, but the same can be said for the Troy Trojans. We'll talk about them in a little bit. For the Mountaineers, it's been unlikely heroes on the road to Omaha. Armani Guzman, the first baseman slash outfielder, he has really stepped up his play at the plate, been one of the premier bats for the Mountaineers. He comes into this game with a .438 batting average in West Virginia's seven games in the postseason, 14 hits, 11 runs, five extra base hits, including his first home run of the year back last Saturday against Cal Poly in the win that sent the Mountaineers here to Omaha. Ben Lumsden, Mr. May, has carried over that excellent play into June. Those two guys, you wouldn't expect with a team like full of Gavin Kellys or Matthew Gravelins or Paul Schoenfelds. It's been Guzman, Lumsden, guys like Tyrus Hall, so much of these, you know, late in the order. Lumsden and Hall bat 8 and 9, and they have been two of the premier bats for the Mountaineers. That's been the story. West Virginia has rallied together in this offense. Steve Saban said doesn't know if it's looked this good all season long, but he's glad it's happening now.
0: And there's another sort of competition going on in Omaha this week, and I talked with the station earlier today about this. There's across the street is a local establishment with Rocco's, a pizzeria, and a bar. And there's a Jell-O shot challenge with all of the team's fan bases. And the money goes to food banks in the towns of where the universities are from. The new tally has come out. Ole Miss was in the lead yesterday. West Virginia now has a huge lead. 7,911 total Jell-O shots, or total Jell-O shots purchased for West Virginia. Ole Miss, who was in first place, 2,088. West Virginia has taken off in the Jell-O shot challenge. And Brett, we were there yesterday. Pat McAfee walked in. They came in and said special shout out to Pat McAfee for coming in and leaving the largest tip that Rocco's has ever seen. And how about that? Mountaineer fans putting it to good use. How about that?
8: What a catch.
0: What a catch by you. There's the tape.
1: There we go. That was pretty crazy. But, yeah, yesterday, I mean, obviously getting experience, everything that Omaha had to offer, got, you know, walk around downtown, just everything that this place had. I mean, we stumbled across a Team Mexico watch party just out on the street. I mean, it's been stuff like that. This place is just buzzing with the College World Series around. I mean, they've got Fan Fest over to our right, all of the tailgating over in the parking lot in front of us. It's been so cool to see how this town has really embraced just everything that the World Series has brought to it. I mean, you've got Creighton University here that plays in this ballpark in Omaha, but nonetheless, this place is buzzing for some great baseball.
0: And we got great baseball coming up for you. Let's talk a little bit about the Troy Trojans. I don't want the team story. I want the stats. I thought I had the stats. Let's talk about it. When you look to how they got here, it was the nine-hole hitter for them, Houston Markham, that propelled them to the College World Series. Troy also in their first College World Series. It was a 4-0 lead for them. Then it was 5-2 after 8. And then they claimed their first Super Regional Championship with a 7-2 victory over Little Rock. And Markham has been their right fielder, and he has been exceptional this season. He bats a .324 as the nine-hole hitter. Markham is going to help lead the way for them, but it's also going to be Stephen Meyer and as well as Aaron Piasecki who leads things off for them. Piasecki will play shortstop today. He has started and played in all 67 games for the Trojans. He's got 48 runs batted in on the season, 10 home runs. There are five Troy Trojan batters in this lineup that have double-digit home runs, so they can hit the ball at a high rate if they need to, but this is a Troy Trojan team that will not go down without a fight here today, and they are one of the final eight teams for a reason, got out of that Gainesville Regional.
1: Yeah, I mean, Troy is just getting hot at the exact right time. This team has the 10th most hits in the country, the 9th most doubles, 26th most home runs, and 16th most runs scored in all of America, and has been built by so many superstars throughout this lineup for the Trojans. I mean, you've got the Sun Belt Player of the Year in Jimmy Janicki, who has just been phenomenal behind the plate for the Trojans, and just it has been everything going Troy's way. Favorable Sun Belt schedule for them this season. They come in with a 38-30 record. Maybe that doesn't pop off, especially when you compare it to West Virginia's 45-15 record. But nonetheless, these Troy Trojans are battle-tested. They went out to Gainesville, really kind of dominated their way through Florida after losing the first game, won four straight to win down in Gainesville, a sweeping Little Rock in their Super Regional. Now they find themselves here on a pretty similar path that West Virginia was on, but Troy as well, their first time here in the College World Series, and they're not looking to just be some sacrificial lamb for these big-time schools. Coastal Carolina, out of the same conference last season, made the College World Series last season. Troy looking to be the next Sun Belt Conference to do it.
0: Well, Coastal Carolina also found themselves in the national championship last season as well out of the Sun Belt. Coastal Carolina, a little bit of a change in that program, made the NCAA Regionals. And now their coach, Kevin Schnull, is on his way to South Carolina. He's going to be the Gamecocks' next head man in the SEC. Jimmy Janicki also for the Troy Trojans, a .341 average, also played in every single game and started every single game, and has 92 hits on the season with 19 home runs. It's going to be Chance and Coles, and the defense's priority today to keep him tamed and slowed down.
1: Yeah, I mean, that's going to be the number one priority for West Virginia, and it's going to be Chance and Cole on the mound. High strikeouts, especially. He's gotten double-digit strikeouts in each of his two starts in the postseason play for the Mountaineers so far. He's looked great, but this is a team like Troy that can very much hit you around. But the same thing was said about Cal Poly, and Chance and Cole was able to shut down the Mustangs offense just a weekend ago. Now he's going to get the Trojans, gets the first start. Now Chance and Cole has started the first game of the regional, the first game of the Super Regional, and he's taking the mound today for the first game of the College World Series. What an honor it's been for Chance and Cole, and pretty crazy to think that technically he's the number two for West Virginia.
0: Yeah, he is the number two technically, but at any stretch, you have three pitchers that we are probably going to see this weekend that you would at least hope. And you're going to see the top three pitchers in the Big 12 here. You may see Ian Korn out of relief, though, if you absolutely need. So I'm waiting to see if they're bringing out the big flag here, and I think they are here in just a matter of moments. Obviously, we don't have a timesheet up here. We don't know, and it looks like they are. So they're going to bring out the American flag, and the flyover is going to take place. We're going to step aside for about 5 or so minutes, most likely, here. Not sure how long this will take. We're going to take it all in as well. And when we come back, it's game number one of the College World Series from Omaha, Nebraska, right here on U92 The Moose, the student voice of West Virginia University.
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16: It's a beacon of hope. It's a place where people come. They kind of go up and they learn and they become trained and educated and get the experience to go out and make a difference in their communities.
15: Now serving as a beacon for all of Mountaineer Nation is the updated and electrified water tower on the Evansdale area of campus, a project made possible with support from Hope Gas. The lighting of the water tower during commencement weekend marked the final stop on President Benson's Welcome Home Tour, a tour that took him to all 55 Mountain State counties with more than 180 historical, cultural, and educational stops across upwards of 6,700 miles.
16: It's the best experience I've had in 30 years of public higher education. Seeing the state, listening to people, hearing how we can do better, and how much they love West Virginia University.
15: The end of the tour, he says, is just the beginning.
16: I want to get into more high schools. I want to get into more communities and talk about what we can do to help those respective communities. I want to get out and really recruit prospective students.
15: Students who will be the university's future.
16: And there's already a strong foundation that was in place, but you know, our task is to build on that and to take it to that next proverbial next level. And I think we're doing it. In fact, I know we're doing it. And that's what gives me great optimism and a sense of hope in what we can accomplish.
15: So let's go. Follow our stories at wvutoday.wvu.edu. This is West Virginia University. It's time for Pomp and Circumstance in Golden Blue at May Commencement, a Mountaineer milestone and the largest production university events puts on each year. Kelly Flanagan is the team's director.
17: Well, May Commencement starts at the end of the previous May Commencement planning. It's 364 days of planning pretty much leading up to each May Commencement.
15: Thousands of graduates will participate in 9 commencement ceremonies at the Hope Coliseum over 3 days in May.
17: We work with each of the schools and colleges because each of our schools have some unique aspects to their ceremonies. 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
17: We have volunteers from schools and colleges and staff from other units who help us every year. And then we also have partners at Strategic Communications and Marketing, Parking, University Police. 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
15: What makes WVU commencement special?
17: Definitely Country Roads. Singing Country Roads at the end is something that is very unique to us and is very special to our students and our parents and families and friends.

0: 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So that's my favorite part.
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2: Here's your updated U92 The Moose forecast. Chance of thunderstorms this afternoon. Otherwise, cloudy skies with a few peaks of sun. High temperatures reach up to 84. Winds out of the west, 8 to 15 miles per hour. Lows level off around 59. Tonight, mainly clear skies. Bright sunshine expected tomorrow. High temperatures reach up to 83. High temperatures reach up to 80 Sunday, with thunderstorms likely. 73, sunshine mixed with clouds at times Monday. And that's your updated forecast. I'm meteorologist Paul Trombley for U92 The Moose. Right now, 82.
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5: West Virginia and the Troy Trojans are ready for game number one of the College World Series. The number 16 overall seed, West Virginia, has made it all the way to the College World Series. And West Virginia looks to bring home the national trophy. It is only a few wins away, and you hear the West Virginia fans as they have filed into Charles Schwab Stadium here in Omaha, Nebraska, for the mecca of college baseball, and these two teams are ready to go. Brett, your keys to the game here in Omaha.
6: Well, I've seen a lot of predictions around the country expecting this to be around, you know, a 5-6-7 run ball game. That's kind of the key for West Virginia. Can the Mountaineers' offense stay hot? Everybody else seems like West Virginia is due for a bad game, but this offense is going to take a step back. They're bound to at some point. Steve Sabins and company do not believe that whatsoever. For Troy, it's how deep can you get West Virginia into a Chance and Cole's game? How many pitches can you ramp up on Cole? He can easily go over 100 pitches in a game. West Virginia is going to do everything they can to get Cole through the first six. If Troy can knock him out anywhere before that and make the Mountaineers use bullpen arms before they want to, that's going to be the key.
5: So West Virginia will go with the same lineup that they have for most of the NCAA tournament. It'll be playing third base Tyrus Hall, Matt Heinich at short, Gavin Kelly at second, and Brody Kresser at first. Chance and Cole will get the start here in game number one. Matt Gravelin will be the catcher. And over in left field, Ben Lumsden in center, Paul Schoenfeld. And over in right is Armani Guzman. We'll get you the batting order momentarily. I do want to say earlier today we got an email that's pretty much said you're going to want to be at this press conference. And we attended the press conference, and here's what it was. West Virginia's Steve Sabins was named the 2026 National College Baseball Coach of the Year, as Sabins has led the Mountaineer program to back-to-back record wins in those seasons. They dominated Cal Poly, like we've talked about here a little bit today. West Virginia has found themselves in Omaha, and Steve Sabins gets his flowers, very much deserved for the skipper and Steve Sabins.
6: Yeah, by far deserved, and what an honor for West Virginia. And again, a year with so many firsts, to it be, you know, kind of awarded to Steve Sabins, the country recognizing how much he has done to this Mountaineer program. And this award isn't just for this season or even the past two seasons that he's been the head man. It was those 9+ years serving as an assistant under Randy Mazie, building this program up with him, and now taking the reins himself, and he has taken off with a propeller. He talked about linear motion in a program. Sometimes it's always not like that, but he said it's been so rewarding seeing what West Virginia was 14 years ago on the brink of not being a baseball program anymore to now into the College World Series on the biggest stage of them all. And that award just really summed up everything that Steve Sabins has poured into West Virginia baseball.
5: Your umpires for today's game calling the balls and strikes behind home plate, Jason Bradley. At first base, Rick Allen. Second base, Kevin Sweeney. And at third base, Billy Van Raphorst. The starting lineup for the Troy Trojans. Batting first, Aaron Pisecki. Josh Pine will bat second. Blake Koval will play first base. Jimmy Janicki will catch. Center field, Stephen Meyer. Left field, Drew Nelson. Batting seventh, Sean Darnell. At eight, batting eighth and playing the designated hitter position, Jabe Boroff. And batting ninth and playing right field, Houston Markham. This is a Houston team that you cannot take it lightly. Not at all.
6: Well, there's just so many comparisons that you can make about Troy and West Virginia, but something that really sticks out is postseason play has begun, and it's been both of the bottom of the orders that have really stood out for both these teams. We talked about it a little bit earlier with Ben Lumsden and Tyrus Hall. I think we'll definitely talk about the Mountaineers' third baseman a little more as this game goes on and what an impact he has made. But, I mean, Jay Boroff and Houston Markham have lead Troy in batting average in the postseason, the 8 and 9 hitters. That is a huge boost of confidence for that bottom of the order to be batting as good as they are, and that can really frustrate pitchers in this game.
5: So West Virginia is just about ready to go here in Omaha, Nebraska. The managers of each squad are at home plate meeting with the umpires talking, and it is now starting to set in, I'm sure, to these players that, oh my goodness, we're here. The West Virginia intro video just played, and we're ready to go. What?
6: Is that Steve Sarkisian?
5: Oh, it might be, actually.
6: I was wondering if that was. It kind of looked like it. Nonetheless,
5: might have been.
6: Ready to go here in Omaha. Both managers meeting at home plate with the umpires. But I think for everybody now, it settled in a little bit when they walked into Charles Schwab Field yesterday. But now, intro's playing. The field's done. It's dirt. Keep that in mind for West Virginia fans. No turf today for the Mountaineers. See if that plays any sort of impact. I highly doubt it will. But West Virginia, see what they do. The Mountaineers in their cream uniforms and throwbacks. Troy with their chrome red helmets, red jerseys, and their white pants.
5: And this is our first game of number one today. This is our first game of two today. So this is game number one. North Carolina and Ole Miss will meet tonight at 6 p.m. Central, 7 p.m. Eastern time here in Omaha. The winner of this game will advance to play on Sunday at 7 p.m. Eastern time. The loser will play at this same allotted time on Sunday. Tomorrow's games, Oklahoma and Alabama will face off at 2 p.m. Central time. And 7 p.m. Central time will be Georgia and Texas. What a game that one is going to be. One of the best hitting teams in the country going up against a really good Texas squad. And if you weren't with us earlier today, when I was on the air earlier, I will say this. A former West Virginia Black Bear that we covered heavily, Sam Cozart, was named Closer of the Year at Texas. And he has really been a backbone for that Texas team as Texas looks for another national championship, yet another appearance for them. Teams getting ready to go. West Virginia coming out of the dugout. And we are just about ready to do this thing.
6: Yeah, both these teams, again, coming out chips on their shoulders. It's been a lot of talk throughout college baseball and a lot of the interviews surrounding both these teams talking about the five SEC teams and the dominance that conference is imposing. Everybody seems like they're writing off the left side of the bracket. West Virginia and Troy are looking to be the outliers. They're looking to shock the world and go prove that they have the stuff it needs to survive the last eight, to survive Omaha, and go on and win a national championship, which will be the first in each program's history.
5: So it'll be Chanson Cole versus Benjamin Stubbs. A 10-1 record for Chanson Cole, 6-3 record for Stubbs. ERA for Stubbs, 4.93. For Chanson Cole, 2.85. Both pitched over 90 innings, but Chanson Cole has over 100 strikeouts and Stubbs with 83 strikeouts.
6: Yeah, Stubbs for Troy at that 4.93 RA, 6-3 record. He's the main starter for the Trojans. 18 appearances this season, 91 1/3 innings pitched, only 54 runs and 50 of those earned, 37 walks to 83 strikeouts. Contact hitter with that .265 batting average. The Mountaineer bats are going to be able to get some hits. It's can West Virginia capitalize on scoring positions? Troy's defense does not allow many runs to come across the plate, and even if they do, they're going to try and outscore you.
5: So we're about ready to go. West Virginia taking the field. Chanson Cole will take his warm-up pitches on the pitcher's mound that's got the NCAA written on the back end. It'll be Matt Gravelin catching. Cole takes his first few warm-up pitches. Fans have started to pile in here today.
6: The first interesting note we'll bring up, West Virginia, again, they've got really two main lineups for the defense today. They're going to at least start it off with Matthew Gravelin behind home plate, catching for Chanson Cole. Gavin Kelly will be at second, Brody Kresser at first, and Armani Guzman moves out to right with Ben Lumsden out in left. You see that kind of be switched around. It's always the same nine out there, but they have the ability to switch around, save legs, and what a luxury that's been for West Virginia and Steve Sabins this season.
5: So West Virginia, again, the home team, they're the 16th overall seed. The fans are ready to go. The intro video playing for both of these two teams. Who takes it? The Mountaineers, the Trojans, the Big 12, or the Sun Belt? We are just about set and ready to get underway. The greatest show on dirt. It's game number one of the College World Series, and it starts in just under a minute. West Virginia taking more ground balls, and the Troy Trojans will have their hitters come up. This is a Troy team that got out of the Gainesville Regional. Like we've mentioned numerous times and will continue to mention, this is no easy team. This isn't, oh, it's a team out of the Sun Belt. That's not true. When a team is here, we saw it with Coastal last year, when a team gets here, they're here for a reason.
6: Yeah, both of these teams surviving the loser's bracket in the regional. Obviously, West Virginia was in their own Morgantown Regional. Troy was down in Florida. Not a far drive, though, for this Trojan squad. Obviously, hailing from Alabama. Troy University, only around 10,000, 11,000 students. So what an opportunity this is to boost the program. We always talk about it, a West Virginia connection. Former Mountaineer head coach of the football team, Neil Brown. Before he was a Mountaineer, he was the head coach of Troy.
5: Always a connection. And here we go, coming to the plate is Aaron Pisecki. Pisecki comes to the plate with a 346 average. 67 games started, 67 games played. And I don't know what we're waiting on here. We're waiting to see what we're waiting on here.
6: Umpires getting set, ready to go.
5: And now we're ready. The pitch clock has started, and we're ready to go. 1:10 p.m. is our time. Cole, he'll wind up. He'll set, deliver. The first pitch of the College World Series is a strike right down the middle.
6: Right down the middle. Chanson Cole goes 95 fastball right out of the gate. Don't see much of those high-velocity pitches, but he goes one right to the well early.
5: Cole delivers the 0-1. That one popped up. That one tracking over towards Ben Lumsden in left. Lumsden's under it for out number one.
6: Troy comes out aggressive, second pitch swing after seeing the fastball. That's another one that went right down the middle on the Trojans, being able to swing freely. We're going to see how the ball fight happens today. There's really not much wind right now. Expected up to 17-mile-an-hour gusts going out into left as this game goes on. The wind will be completely different for the second game. It's going to be interesting to monitor.
5: Josh Pine is at the plate. Pine, a transfer from Indiana, as he takes a first pitch, and it's going to hit him in the elbow. As I was saying with Josh Pine, is he's played West Virginia in 2022 when West Virginia and Indiana were paired up in the Lexington Regional. Josh Pine played at Indiana, played against West Virginia in that regional. As Pine will take his base.
6: And just gets grazed right in the elbow. Chanson Cole a little bit too much inside to the righty batter.
5: So Cavill now comes to the plate, the catcher. First pitch is in there for a strike from Chanson Cole with a runner over at first.
6: Cole being aggressive out the gate with these pitches. 2.84 ERA for the Mountaineers. Really second ace. You can't even call a number two. It's not a bad thing when you have two aces on the team.
5: The next pitch, that one is swing and a miss. Fouled off. So the count is 0-2, I should say, with that runner over at first. In and out. Here in the top of the first inning of the College World Series.
6: Josh Pine over there on first base. He's 4-for-7 this year on the base path.
5: Cole sets, winds, and delivers a pitch outside. Ball one, 1-2.
6: That one low to the outside for Cole. We saw last weekend in his first start primarily that fastball sinker pitch Sinker wasn't working, switched over to the sweeper cutter, and it really paid dividends.
5: 1-2 pitch coming in inside and low. Ball two. 2-2.
6: And that was the cutter he went to, just diving into the dirt a little bit too much on it.
5: Cavill, 279 average, 13 home runs, 50 runs batted in for the lefty batter. The 2-2. Swung on and missed. First strikeout of the day for Chanson Cole. And now two outs at the top of the first.
6: And Cavall goes down swinging. Chanson Cole goes to a little changeup pitch there. Really, Cole, probably the deepest pitch mix in West Virginia's arms. 7 pitches total that Cole can go to. Got Cavall there on the changeup.
5: So now it'll bring up Jimmy Janicki. 341 average for the catcher. Pitch. That one's in there for a strike. 0-1.
6: The sophomore Janicki with that 341 batting average on the season, but what a story he is. The offense has been propelling the Trojans all season long.
5: Chanson Cole delivers the next pitch, 0-2.
6: Goes down early in the count, but don't count Janicki out. The 341 average, they said 24 doubles, 19 home runs with 85 RBIs and 63 runs. What a season it's been for Janicki, Sun Belt Player of the Year.
5: The Mountaineer fans are on their feet. Cole delivers the 0-2. Popped up foul. Heads up to the fans in the upper deck. Someone's got a souvenir, NCAA College World Series Baseball.
6: That one soaring out into the top row, out in foul territory. See the wind right now. It's towards the back of the batters. So big advantage here for Troy.
5: The pitch. Did he go? No.
6: Look over to the first plate. First base umpire says he didn't. That's the right call. That one just into the dirt. Check swings.
5: So one ball and two strikes with two outs and a runner over at first. The pitch from Cole outside, went with a breaking ball, 2-2.
6: Cole now with these two outs has moved into 95 innings of work on the season. Just a warrior on the mound for West Virginia. He's been called an Iron Man. He's also been called boring with his pitches, but nothing boring about what he's done for West Virginia all season long.
5: 2-2. That one, liner to Einich. He's there to catch it, and West Virginia gets out of the inning. One runner gets on, it's a hit by a pitch, but nothing hurt. West Virginia comes to the plate at the bottom of the first of the College World Series, all tied up at zero. We'll be back after this.
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5: Virginia in the College World Series. They're going to face Benjamin Stubbs, the pitcher for Troy, the senior, 4.93 ERA, a 6-3 record with 18 appearances, 17 games started, 91.1 innings of work, so 91 and a third for him, 83 strikeouts for Benjamin Stubbs.
6: And Stubbs is the primary starter in this rotation for Troy, with that 4.93 ERA. It's been a solid season for the Trojans' main man on the mound. They've got a little bit extra guys. Tommy Egan leads this team in strikeouts, but it's going to be Stubbs getting the first nod.
5: So Stubbs will face Armani Guzman, Gavin Kelly, and Paul Schoenfeld. It'll be those three, then Sean Smith, Matthew Gravelin, Matt Einich, Brody Kresser, Ben Lumsden, and Tyrus Hall rounding out the lineup for the Mountaineers.
6: Talked about it a little bit in the opening about Stubbs, that 91 and a third innings pitched. 96 hits on him, but only 54 runs, 37 walks, 83 strikeouts. Very similar to think of a David Hagen for West Virginia, but really just in starter's body is what Benjamin Stubbs has been for Troy.
5: Guzman will take the first pitch. Strike from Stubbs in there. So no one count to start.
6: It's Armani Guzman up to the plate. 312 batting average, but Guzman in the NCAA tournament so far. Guzman leads the Mountaineers in batting average.
5: The next pitch from Stubbs. It's a ground ball over to the second baseman. He'll field it. He can't get it. He missed it, and Guzman's going to take over to second. The throw is not going to be in time, and Guzman takes over to second on an error. The West Virginia Mountaineers have a runner in scoring position.
6: And just an early, just miss ball there, an early error on Darnell. The second baseman just went right through the glove. I think he was thinking about the throw, saw the speed of Guzman, and Darnell just whiffed on the field.
5: Yeah, Darnell looked like he was going to try to take over, and he just couldn't collect and corral the ball, and so West Virginia has a runner on with no outs in the inning, and now it's going to bring up Gavin Kelly. Kelly, the 384 average, comes to the plate. 17 home runs, 57 runs batted in for Kelly. A chance for 58. The pitch, that one's inside. Ball one.
6: And that last error has been a problem for the Troy Trojans all season long. They rank 64th in the country with the best fielding percentage. 58 errors on the season for Troy compared to just 45 for West Virginia.
5: Well, 1-0. Liner, foul.
6: Gavin Kelly, what a season he has had for the Mountaineers. 17 home runs by far leads the Mountaineers in long balls. But just overall, I mean, the slugging percentage is up at 720, a 384 batting average, a reason he was named second team All-American.
5: 10 seconds on the pitch clock for Stubbs. Stubbs, he'll set. Now he'll wind and deliver with five on the clock. Inside. Ball two.
6: Going to be a lot of All-Americans taking the field today all around in the two games and the four total. Going to have in the next two, Gavin Kelly, one of them.
5: So Kelly sets with a 2-1 now in the batter's box. Stubbs looks at Guzman, now winds and delivers the pitch. Pitches in there for strike number two.
6: And that one, 88, just connects on the inside half of the plate on Kelly. Tough pitch to swing on.
5: So here comes the 2-2 now from Benjamin Stubbs. 91 innings in a third. The pitch winds and delivers, and he's going to get Kelly. It's a drop third strike as Guzman's going to take over to third. Here comes the throw. It's not off. It's not on time or on target. And Guzman moves over to third as West Virginia with one out in the inning.
6: It's not going to go down as an error, but that's basically two now by Troy, by the All-American catcher Janicki. For the Trojans, that one called a drop, strike three, so he has to make the throw to get Kelly out at first, but it allows the speed of Guzman to take third with ease.
5: So now we'll bring up Paul Schoenfeld, who was the hero in the regionals. WVU facing elimination, hit a go-ahead two-run home run, and he pops that one foul.
6: First pitch swings right in. First row of the upper deck, or second deck, I should say. Cody Burton, Jackson Serpico, going to have to be careful over there in the press box to our left. A couple balls could be coming their way today.
5: Stubbs winds and delivers the next pitch. Now two strikes, no balls here with one out in the inning.
6: And Schoenfeld, he delivered a moment that you and I, Quinn, are probably not going to forget for the rest of our lives with that home run against Kentucky to really keep West Virginia's season alive.
5: Schoenfeld pops that one foul straight back over towards Sean Smith.
6: Schoenfeld had to do everything he could to foul that one off, leaning low and just catches it off the top of the bat. That one was well in the dirt.
5: So here comes the 0-2 from Stubbs with one out and the runner at third. Pitches outside, ball one.
6: That one just goes curveball, dives down low to the left of Schoenfeld.
5: One ball, two strikes. The pitch. Call strike three. Schoenfeld not happy with it. Now West Virginia is going to need a base hit here to score the first run of the College World Series.
6: And Benjamin Stubbs to next on a big pitch, and that's going to say a lot about home plate umpire Jason Bradley to start. That one was pretty close to the bottom corner. Called strike three for Stubbs to get two outs now with Guzman patiently waiting at third. Mountaineers always a threat, no matter who it is, but especially Guzman, probably the second fastest player on the team, licking his chops looking at home plate.
5: So technically, as that one's a swing and a miss, goes back-to-back strikeouts for Stubbs.
6: Those two Ks on the day, and it brings up the DH, Sean Smith, who had an incredible performance against Cal Poly a weekend ago.
5: And the steal home, he's safe! Guzman stole home, and West Virginia takes the 1-0 lead in the College World Series.
6: What did I say? Mountaineers are always a threat, and Guzman right in the windup from Stubbs just takes off, slides in head first, and gets home. What a play by Armani Guzman there.
5: And there have been a lot, you and I talked about it last night, there have been a lot of people national media-wise talking of West Virginia has a chance, as here comes the next pitch outside, that West Virginia has a chance to win the national title, and that's a reason right there.
6: Well, and again, a little part of history, Armani Guzman officially now passes Victor Scott's for the most stolen bases in a season in Mountaineer history.
5: That is correct, and they're going to have a conversation here, are the umpires. I don't know what they're going to call.
6: Not sure what this is about. Already, Sean Smith's into a 2-1 count.
5: I think it was just about the count. I think they just wanted clarification. Yeah, that's what it was. Just wanted clarification because it was wrong on the board. So it is 1-1. They had two balls up on the board.
6: Fooled me.
5: So 1-1 is the count to Sean Smith with West Virginia leading at 1-0. He takes a healthy hack at that one. Strike two.
6: That one, Sean Smith again. That's his miss with the swing going down low to look to hunt for balls. But nine home runs, intense power by number 11 for West Virginia. If he gets a hold of one, it's going a long way.
5: That one is going to get down over in left field. It's a two-out single for Sean Smith, and the Mountaineers keep the inning alive.
6: That one by the righty, Smith just pulled off the bat and drops into shallow left for an easy single for Smith. Let's bring up Matthew Gravelin. Mountaineer fans and really these Mountaineer players have gotten accustomed to being in Morgantown, so it was always going to be interesting. A lot of people thought West Virginia was going to start off a little bit slow, then get going, but they've already got a run on with a stolen home base. West Virginia showing they're not afraid or intimidated by the atmosphere.
5: And like you mentioned, Brett, as the first pitch is delivered to Gravelin, that puts Armani Guzman as the single season stolen base record holder. Passes Victor Scott, the St. Louis Cardinal.
6: Tied at 38 coming into this game. I technically think he broke it when he took third, but it's a lot cooler to call it stealing home.
5: Throwback. Yeah, I'm with you.
6: Sean Smith slides on in. First throw over to a base Benjamin Stubbs has made today. See that oftentimes. That could be a problem for some of the Mountaineer pitchers. A little bit too much in their head with runners on.
5: No, only one stolen base in the game. As that one's fouled off. So you were right.
6: Perfect. Then his. The official record broken by stealing home. That's a pretty cool way to do it if you're Guzman. Definitely think that was maybe in the back of his head when he saw the windup.
5: Absolutely. So here comes the 1-1. Fouled off again by Gravelin.
6: Matthew Gravelin comes into this game, 293 batting average for the Mountaineers senior, but the transfer in really embraced this program. Gravelin, though, batting a 323 in the 7 postseason games for the Mountaineers.
5: So here comes the 1-2. Swung on and missed. So Troy gets out of the inning, but not before West Virginia takes a run. They steal it at home. West Virginia leads 1-0 in the College World Series. We'll be back after this.
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1: West Virginia leads it 1-0 in the College World Series. Chanson Cole out for another inning of work, Brett.
2: Yeah, and Chanson Cole going to come out, did pretty good in the opening inning here, not letting the nerves get to him. Cole, not a pitcher that's going to show many emotions on the mound, so gets the first strikeout, then a hit-by-pitch, but other than that, really sat down. 1K, four batters faced. Just sat down, allowing his defense do some work for him. A flyout that Ben Lumsden got under, and then the lineout that went right into the glove of the shortstop, Matt Einich, got Cole out of the first.
1: Cole sets, winds, and delivers. Pitches inside, ball one.
2: 81 there in from Chanson Cole. Again, you're going to see the Mountaineer pitcher talk about it a lot. A lot of quotes that Cole's given to the crowd.
1: Pitches outside again.
2: It's not an emotional guy on the bump for West Virginia. Him and Max Yale both are really stone-cold killers.
1: That one, a ground ball over to Gavin Kelly, makes the sliding play and over to first in time for out number one.
2: That's the reason he's an All-American. What a play by Kelly, sliding opposite direction and then calmly makes the throw over to Brody Kresser. Mind you, in plenty of time to get that out. That was Stephen Meyer taking his first bat of the game. Now brings up the left fielder, Drew Nelson.
1: Pitch, 88 miles an hour off speed for Chanson Cole.
2: There's that sinker from Cole. See what the game plan is. Does he stick with the sinker? Go back to that sweeper cutter rotation.
1: That one outside at 80 miles an hour for Chanson Cole.
2: And that's the sweeper. So it goes sinker, sweeper in. So tough to know what's coming out of Cole's arm. And now an 0-2 count immediately.
1: That one, called strike three. Three pitches, three strikes for Chanson Cole.
2: Doesn't get much better than that if you're Chanson Cole. Sinker, sweeper, cutter, all in. Just painting around the zone. And for Troy, Drew Nelson just had no idea what to do with that to bring up Sean Darnell, the second baseman.

0: Pitches downstairs at 80 miles an hour.
1: That's four strikes in a row now for Chanson Cole. That one just in the bottom of the zone.
0: Pitches downstairs again. Off speed for Chanson again, 1-1.
1: Yeah, that one just drops in a little bit too low. Too much action on the off speed.
0: That one is going to be a liner out towards the gap, and it's going to get down. It's going to be extra bases for Darnell. So he makes up for his error, and it's a double for the Troy Trojans for the first hit of the game.
1: Darnell slides in, lost his batting helmet on the way in, but nonetheless gets the double with two outs for Troy. But nonetheless, it brings up the Trojans' not-so-secret weapon, Jade Baroff, the designated hitter in the eighth spot. What a postseason he is having for the Trojans. In seven games, Baroff has had 18 RBIs with six home runs.
0: So we've just been informed by Cody Burton that that was the first straight steal of home in the Men's College World Series since 2000 for Armani Guzman. So now to bring up Jay Baroff. Baroff takes first pitch strike.
1: Hey, Cody, and Chanson Cole, you watch a lot of these pitches. A lot of them he's going to target the bottom third of the zone. In his last start, he didn't throw a single pitch into the top third. It really threw Cal Poly off.
0: Pitch misses the zone, outside, ball one.
1: You would really think with the Mountaineers taking on Cal Poly last weekend, that bottom third would play in favor for Larry Lee's squad. A lot of bunting, just small ball offense, but now they really couldn't do it because West Virginia's offense was so hot. Troy, the complete opposite. They're going for the big ball any chance they get.
0: That pitch misses the zone again.
1: Just outside on the 79-mile-an-hour off-speed pitch, bottom left.
0: Two outs in the inning, 1-0, West Virginia leads it. Pitch is inside, ball three. So 3-1 count here with a runner at second for the Troy Trojans here in the College World Series.
1: Chanson Cole definitely laying off in a couple of these pitches, not wanting to give Baroff a chance to really get a hold of one.
0: That one, ground ball over to Einich. He can't get it. Here's going to come the runner, Lumsden. He's going to throw it home. The throw is not in time. And now the throw to second. He is safe. Troy ties it up. It's 1-1 in Omaha.
1: And there it is for Baroff, adding to the tally. 19 RBIs now in postseason play for Troy. Gets the first runner for the Trojans home, and it's a double for Baroff as well. What a play by Jay Baroff. With two outs and Trojans strike with a run.
0: So that's a single for Baroff and advances to second on the throw. Home.
1: Trojans needing that one for some momentum and now brings up Houston Markham. This is no slouch either. Second highest batting, or both of them batting over 430.
0: That one's going to get through. Here comes the throw from Guzman. They're going to hold him up. So, very wise decision not to go. That throw was right on the money.
1: Yeah, good call. And again, Baroff lost his helmet. He was thinking about going. Helmets are flying right now for Troy. Maybe you need to tighten them up a little. But Guzman, he put that one right into Kelly's mid. That would have been an attempt to go home. That's an easy out for the Mountaineers. But you see Troy again, that bottom of the order, both of them batting over 430. And they both come out and dominate. Huge momentum swing in this game, thanks in part to Jay Baroff and Houston Markham. 462 and 444 batting average for both of them, respectively, in the postseason.
0: Pitch misses the zone, ball one, so we have runners at the corners.
1: Both of these teams are not shying away from the challenges. They're both going out, guns a-blazing to start.
0: That one, a ground ball. Over to Kelly, he'll turn, throw, make the play in time. So only one comes across for the Trojans. We're all tied in game number one of the College World Series in Omaha, Nebraska. Tied at one. Don't go anywhere. We'll be back after this.
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0: Comes to the plate, all tied up at one with the Troy Trojans in game number one of the College World Series, and we knew that you weren't going to be able to hold Troy down quietly, and he certainly made it an eventful inning, Brett.
1: Well, it's postseason heroes both stepping up when it mattered the most. Armani Guzman with the steal home, like Quinn said in the last inning, the first true steal home since the year 2000 in the College World Series, and then for the Trojans, Boroff, and Markham, both with a double and a single. Boroff getting the RBI, score the first run for the Trojans.
0: So coming to the plate in the inning for West Virginia, Einich, Kresser, and Lumsden. As Einich half swings and goes across the plate, so it's strike number 101.
1: Take strike one, 87 miles an hour in. Not much drop on it, though.
0: The 1-1. That one's in there.
1: That one to the outside of the plate on Einich. Go in and see him, Benjamin Stubbs, settle in right now. Head in the count 0-2.
0: The 0-2 to Einich. Downstairs. Ball one.
1: Just downstairs. I thought that one was going to be called strike three. Thought it caught just that bottom zone, but Einich survives at least one more pitch against Stubbs.
0: The pitch fouled off. He's going to continue to fight here. Somebody's getting the souvenir.
1: Seen a lot of these foul balls drifting off left. Wind again really hasn't picked up yet. There's not much going on right now, but as the day progresses, expect to see the wind moving out hard into left field.
0: So Einich with a 1-2 count on him with nobody out here in the second inning, all tied at one. Outside ball two. So 2-2 count for Matt Einich facing Benjamin Stubbs, the lefty for Troy, the southpaw.
1: 4.87 ERA, went to this outside pitch there, trying to get Einich to bite on the 1-2.
0: The pitch fouled off. Looked like it hit the umpire there, so catcher says, "Let me give you a minute." Catcher is Janicki, the graduate student, Josh Pine, over at third base. Secchi leads things off. He's over at short.
1: Sun Belt Player of the Year, Janicki. I mean, add to the list, Buster Posey, award watch list.
0: The pitch outside. Einich has worked himself into a full count.
1: Fouled off the two best pitches that Stubbs has thrown in this count. After being down 0-2, has worked it full. Benjamin Stubbs probably going to go with that fastball here on the full count. Challenge Einich.
0: Fouls that one off. Continues to fight.
1: Did just that. 94, but Matty Ice catches it just off the top of the bat. Fouls it off behind him. We'll do it again.
0: Three, two. Ball four. Leadoff walk for Matt Einich.
1: big battle there for Matt Einst's first walk of the day for Stubbs. Already had three strikeouts, but what a take. Good being down 0-2, forces all the way four, and to stay disciplined and take the walk. It's a big win for West Virginia. Matt Einich, again, used to be the leadoff guy for the Mountaineers, has moved down in the order with Guzman taking the charge, but still very disciplined at the plate. That's his 52nd walk on the season.
0: So now brings up Brody Kresser. Runs in there for a strike. If you were here for our pregame show, we got to talk to Brody Kresser yesterday after West Virginia's practice. And Brody, a native of Jessup, Iowa, just about an hour and a half from Omaha as he takes a pitch. That one's in there. He told himself, he said he never wanted to come, even as a fan, to the College World Series until he plays in one. And he told us that yesterday, and his dad made a joke and said he could go to work in the morning and now he can come and watch his son take a half a day off at work. And the native, he's got a lot of family here, and see if he can do something, as he is going to do something. And that's going to get through. That's going to send Einich maybe. No, they're going to hold him up at third as a single for Brody Kresser. And now it brings up Ben Lumsden.
1: And the grad student Kresser, he's been through so much with his team. He's been part of Mazie's regime. He's been part of both years of Steve Saban's, all three super regional berths. Now the first ever appearance in the College World Series. What a story Brody Kresser is for the Mountaineers. But speaking of stories, Ben Lumsden, the next man up, another guy who's been there for all three appearances to the Supers, and now hard work has paid off, and he's going to take his first plate appearance in Omaha.
0: So the 1-1 coming now into Ben Lumsden. Pitcher Stubbs steps off because timeout's going to be called by the manager of the Troy Trojans. He's going to come out here and have a conversation. He sees something here that he doesn't like.
1: Yeah, Skyler Meade going to take quick strut out, talk to his six on the diamond. Meade, in his fifth season here as the head man for the Troy Trojans, graduated from the University of Louisville in 2007. A younger coach, but look what he's done. Just five short years guiding Troy to unprecedented heights, including the College World Series.
0: So West Virginia trying to get the win here. The winner will advance to Sunday's winner's bracket game. The loser will play for their season Sunday at the same time. Lumsden at the plate. Mr. May, he shows bunt, now pulls it back. Ball one.
1: See what the conversation was for Troy. See a lot of them run up, but maybe not expecting initially first bunt to be shown by Lumsden. Probably talking strategy with two Mountaineers on first and second.
0: So one ball, no strikes. Two runners on, no bounce in the innings. That one's in there for a strike.
1: Now you're seeing Troy. As soon as that pitch comes off the arm of Stubbs, the infielders creeping in, getting ready for a bunt as Lumsden showed it on the first two pitches.
0: The 1-1 outside and in the dirt, ball two. And Troy playing Lumsden a tad bit different than we've seen the teams in the regionals.
1: Yeah, they're going to challenge Ben Lumsden, but also throwing a little bit away from, especially showing bunt. It's a tough position for a pitcher to be in.
0: Shows bunt and lays the bunt down, and it's going to be a bunt that advances the runners. Now the throw in to first is in time. Lumsden does his job. Two runners in scoring position with only one out.
1: Very successful bunt, advances the two runners, does Lumsden first out of the inning for West Virginia. But you see pitchers, again, when all of those bats, it's a clear bunt situation. Pitchers have to work everything away from the batter, takes them and really handicaps them from their normal rotation of pitches. And that one, Lumsden just catches it. It was heading towards the bottom of the zone. Third baseman makes a nice play.
0: Stubbs will sit and deliver the pitch with one out here to Tyrus Hall. And Hall puts that one out into the gap. That one is tracking, and it is off the wall. One run comes to score. Kresser will come to score. And it's a one-out double for Tyrus Hall. And the Mountaineers lead it 3-1 in the College World Series.
1: Talk about a guy who cannot be tamed here in the postseason. Tyrus Hall with a stand-up 2-RBI double. That one was shot into center. That is gone at Kendrick Family Ballpark with the extended, you know, walls here at Omaha. That one just hits off the center field wall, but what a ball from Tyrus Hall there.
0: And Troy called a timeout as they send staff out to the bullpen.
1: Tyrus Hall added to the count. That's now 12 RBIs for Hall in the seven, or count it now, eight postseason games for West Virginia. Continuing to climb his way up the leaderboard now. Obviously had a grand slam last Saturday. Hall has been phenomenal for West Virginia, batting in the nine hole.
0: Mountaineers lead it 3-1. Guzman shows bunt. He pulls it back, but it doesn't matter. It's a strike nonetheless. The West Virginia fans are on their feet. The 0-1. Going to play a little game with him. Is Tyrus Hall. That one fouled off.
1: Another one rocketed out in the foul turret to the left. Hauled in by a fan, but 0-2 now to Guzman. Troy's worst nightmare already. Big shot from Tyrus Hall, but if you get Guzman and Hall on the base path, two fastest Mountaineers on the team, that's havoc for Benjamin Stubbs.
0: The pitch. That one fouled off, heading back again.
1: Monty Guzman being aggressive, showed bunt on the first, got called strike, and now back-to-back swings that have been fouled off. Stubbs now trying to work again outside, getting hit around a little bit here. Three hits just in this second with only one out after having none in the first.
0: No balls and two strikes, pitch upstairs, ball one.
1: Way up high, Stubbs loses control of that one as it heads into the attic of the batter's box. The lefty pitching settled down right now. His action already, like Quinn said, a little bit of warming up, but no real threat of Stubbs coming out of this game.
0: The 1-2 nearly got Guzman. Went down on his knees like in Star Wars. Would that be the right assessment there?
1: Star Wars? How about the Matrix?
0: Or the Matrix. But yeah. I was saying, like, you know, in Star Wars when, like, they behead somebody with a lightsaber, it goes,
1: I see what you mean.
0: See what I mean?
1: Like when Anakin chopped off Count Dooku.
0: Yes.
1: With two lightsabers.
0: Yes.
1: That one, that pitch, definitely close.
0: Runner goes. That one popped up sky high. Hall's going to have to go back, and he better get back there quickly. He does. Now, shortstop, and Pesecki is there to catch it for out number two.
1: Yeah, Tyrus Hall, that one really just died in the air. Hall thought you'd have a little bit more room, but it ended up right in the shortstop's glove. But Guzman aggressive in that count, but just gets under it a bit and pops it up. Two outs now for West Virginia, but it does bring up Gavin Kelly. Kelly's batting .500 this season, with two outs and .373 with runners in scoring position.
0: And Hall almost took off as the throw went down. He was like, are you going to go get it? He's like, because if you're not, I'm going.
1: Mind games from Tyrus Hall, playing it with Darnell, the second baseman. The Mountaineers are not afraid to throw little chirps when they're on the base path. They don't need to. Troy knows how dangerous this team is with their speed.
0: Pitch. Kelly pops that one out towards the center fielder. That one it ranging in the gap, and it's going to be caught by the center fielder, Meyer. And that's going to be it for the inning for the Mountaineers. They add on two to the run total. They lead it 3-1 here in the College World Series. We head to the third right here on 91.7 FM, United to the Moose. 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

0: The road to the national championship continues in Omaha. 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
1: West Virginia's got the lead 3-1 of the College World Series. It's going to be Pine, Cavill, and Janicki coming up for the Troy Trojans in the top half of the third, Brett.
2: And Josh Pine, first appearance at the plate today, walked on a hit-by-pitch. That one takes first pitch into the dirt. But both teams right now 3-for-9 at the plate with .333 batting averages. 3 strikeouts for West Virginia, 2 for the Trojans, 1 extra base hit. But Mountaineers' aggressiveness has paid off.
1: That one popped foul. That one tracking to the same box. No, it goes over the head, I believe. Yeah, that one's unfortunate. Nobody's getting that one.
2: I think that went over everybody. We need one to come out there like that to us.
1: I was going to say, we
2: need a lefty batter.
1: We're in territory here.
2: We're definitely in territory. One of the fans over here might jump the wall.
1: Did he go? Says he didn't go. 2 balls and 1 strike.
2: Pretty crazy view we've got. For not being in a box, it's a phenomenal view.
1: That one's swinging a miss. Strike 2. It is literally the setup. If there's just no walls, we have Ethernet, we have power. It is literally perfect.
2: Amen.
1: Cannot complain.
2: You couldn't ask for much better, and you really couldn't ask for much better weather.
1: That one, ground ball. Hall's going to make the glove. Now he'll throw it over to first in time for out number 1. Tyrus Hall.
2: Talk about a golden glove. I don't know if he's going to win one, but, man, Tyrus Hall has been phenomenal all season long for West Virginia. The offense has come alive late in the year, but his defense has been nothing short of spectacular the entire year. What a play by Hall to not only glove it, but make the throw to Kresser on first for the first out. There's not many third basemen in the country that are going to be able to make that play.
1: That ball misses the zone.
2: That's immense skill, and again, it gives that luxury of Tyrus Hall being able to play a little bit farther away from the third base bag with Kelly at second, Einich the shortstop. West Virginia's got a pretty hard shift on Cavall here.
1: 2 balls and no strikes for Chanson Cole. As he places Cavall. He'll set wide and deliver the pitch. That one's in there for a strike from the right-handed pitcher.
2: Knew it was coming there. Matthew Gravelin set up for the frame. A little switch of the feet getting into his set.
1: The pitch. Downstairs.
2: It's a good sign that cutter is going to come in when Gravelin changes up his kind of footing.
1: That one, a liner, is going to get down. So it's a one-out single for Cavill.
2: That's just a hard line drive right up the middle. Kelly had to duck, but Cavall, good piece of hitting, caught it dead in the middle of the bat, and just Chanson Cole hangs one in the zone, and he caught it. And no lead is going to be safe in this game. Both these teams are going to come out firing hitting. Troy talked about top 10 in the country in hits, but West Virginia not far behind them. They're top 20.
1: The first pitch. That one's going to get down yet again, and here comes the runner, Cavill. He's going to take over to third. Schoenfeld will field it, and it's going to be a one-out double for Jimmy Janicki.
2: Pretty much the exact same spot for the catcher. Janicki just drills it over the head of Kelly, unplayable, and that one had a little bit of extra juice on it from Jimmy Janicki. An easy stand-up double, and now 2 runners in scoring position for Troy with only 1 out.
1: And here comes Steve Sabins. He's going to have a conversation with Chanson Cole, and there is some action out there in the West Virginia bullpen. There's some guys out there, but nobody getting loose heavy just yet.
2: It's going to be a storyline early. Both these pitchers, I mean, that's now 5 hits on Chanson Cole already. West Virginia's tally 3 on Stubbs, all in the second. But Chanson Cole has got hit now back-to-back. And really good solid contact as 2 hangers that got left in the middle of the zone. Troy makes him pay for it.

0: K's on the day for Chanson Cole, but five hits, two of them been count as extra base hits in his 13 batters faced. Only allowed one run, though. See if he can get out of a jam right now.
1: So Sabins will walk back to the dugout, and Chanson Cole will come back, and he'll be set to deliver the pitch to Meyer. Meyer, nine home runs on the year. He fouls that one off.
0: This little dinker fouled off the bottom of the bat. Meyer grounded out his first at-bat today. Chanson Cole needs to see a couple strikes go in the zone here. Goes with the off-speed to start out.
1: Pitch. That one popped up sky high, tracking towards Lumsden. He's going to be there to catch it. And one run will come in to score. And Hall will cut it off. So one run comes in to score, but it was great defense by West Virginia nonetheless.
0: Trojans cut the deficit down. Sacrifice fly sends Cavall home, but keeps Janicki parked at second. The Trojans cut into the lead, make it 2-3. We approach 2 o'clock here. 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
1: That's right, the College World Series. That's where we're at. We're in Omaha, Nebraska. As it'll bring up Drew Nelson. Nelson, he'll foul that one off.
0: Don't ask student media where they're staying this weekend in Nebraska.
1: Hey, we got a roof over our heads.
0: A roof over our heads.
1: Tell you what. What a beautiful city this is.
0: Downtown's been phenomenal. I mean, everywhere we've went and walked around, it's just been, the hospitality has been great. Nothing but nice to really, I mean, everyone that I've heard about it. We've gotten the chance to talk to a lot of the different fan bases here. Everyone has just been super welcoming, really just excited and pumped up to have the opportunity to be here. Some U92 representatives, some U92 alums that we've caught up with. Really cool place to do it in Omaha.
1: So Drew Nelson, again at the plate, 306 average, 6 home runs, 49 runs batted in. The tying run is over at second base, but 2 outs in the inning. See if Chanson Cole can get out of it. The pitch, and that one's going to get down. Schoenfeld will try to cut it off. Here comes the tying run, and we're all tied up in Omaha.
0: It's another stand-up shot. Drew Nelson catches it clean off the bat. Chanson Cole trying to keep his composure, but that's now 6 hits on the Mountaineers' number 2 ace, and they're just going all to the same spot, right into shallow center, just short of the outfielders, but in play for Troy. This is kind of what a lot of Mountaineer fans thought they were going to see from Cal Poly last weekend, but Troy just putting balls in play and frustrating West Virginia. Coincidentally, this is what the Mountaineers did to a lot of teams all season long.
1: The pitch, runner takes off. Now the throw down from Gravelin is in time. No, he's safe. Got his hand in it. And a challenge is going to be made here.
0: That was awful close. The throw was in time from Gravelin. Matt Einich was there for it. The tag was in time, but it's just going to be if the tag was actually landed by Einich or the hand got in from Nelson.
1: So, completely forgot we don't have a monitor up here, so I'll have to pull up the video stream and have it on in the background.
0: Waiting to see if there is going to be an official challenge from West Virginia.
1: No, there is, but he has it in his earpiece. The umpire does. So there's the tag. I think he's out. So we'll see what Pittsburgh decides. But I think he's out. I think Einich got him. Here's what will be the official play here. Wow. He's safe. I think he's safe.
0: You said two things now. You called him out. Now you're saying he's safe.
1: Well, one angle, he looks out. See there? I don't know. I think he may.
0: That one looks pretty clear cut to me, that the tag placed on the shoulder before the arm comes in. It's always such a tough play on those pickoffs because the runner has such a huge advantage being able to just contort their bodies, and all they have to do is get a fingertip in before the tag's placed. But
1: oh, might I say psych? They're not in Pittsburgh. They're here. Here, this will be a good play or a good show right here. Tag is – he's safe. No. No, no, no, no, no, no, no, no, no, no, no. Watch this. Look.
0: You're saying a lot of different
1: right
0: things.
1: Right there.
0: Yeah, I think he's out.
1: Yeah, I think he's out. Well, the angles show it is a bang-bang play. He is safe. So West Virginia loses a challenge and has one challenge remaining. It was that angle there.
0: Bang-bang play, but calling the field was safe. The umpire side to keep it that. So Troy gets another runner in scoring position. They've already tied it up at three apiece here in the top of the third. And Chance and Cole trying to get out of the third here.
1: One ball, no strikes. With the go-ahead run for Troy at second base. Pitches downstairs.
0: I believe that's four hits on Chance and Cole just in this inning. Six hits total, three runs, all of them earned on him with only two strikeouts, two extra base hits.
1: That one's in there for a strike. Two balls, one strike, only two outs in, or not only, but two outs in the inning. All tied up at three. Here in the College World Series, game number one, game number two, we won't have for you, but ESPN will have it for you. And, of course, as the pitch is delivered, swung on and fouled off, our friends at Learfield will have the game for you.
0: That pitch just a little bit low and fouled off, just catching the edge of the bat. Chance of Cole went to the off speed there. The cutter in.
1: The pitch popped foul.
0: Now you're feeling it. The wind picking up a bit here. It's a strong gust right into really the batter's faces right now.
1: And we
0: probably can hear it.
1: Yeah, we had to turn the crowd mic down as I saw it. Peeking it there. So here comes the 2-2 from Chance and Cole. That one drilled out towards Schoenfeld. He can't make the play. Troy will take the lead. Darnell with a two-out RBI double.
0: It's just the Trojans hit after hit after hit. Chance and Cole that time got two strikes on the count but just couldn't sit him down. Schoenfeld with the diving attempt just out of reach. It allows Boroff to stride home. Boroff is coming up for his second plate appearance today. Had the RBI single last time. 4-3, and the Trojans have taken the lead. Seventh hit on Chance and Cole on the day, and now it's going to be a meeting with the six and the diamond from West Virginia. It's a slow walk. No action from Steve Sabins yet. Not much. A little bit of action going out in the bullpen for West Virginia. Chance and Cole, it's been a long time since Mountaineer fans have saw Cole get hit around like this. Troy coming out, being aggressive with their bats, and it's really working up and down the lineup. The Trojans are figuring something out on Cole. And now Sabins.
1: He's going to come out here.
0: Making the trot out. We'll see if an official call's made.
1: Yeah, I think there is going to be. Yep, there's the call. So we're going to step aside for a break. We'll get you who the new pitcher for the Mountaineers are, and can they slow down the Troy Trojans? Don't go anywhere. West Virginia in the College World Series right here on United to the Moose.
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1: So new pitcher into the game for the Mountaineers. It'll be Ian Korn, the former D2 Pitcher of the Year. He's going to come out, and he'll try to tame down the Trojans of Troy as Chanson Cole's day is done.
2: So Ian Korn, going to be primary arm, and this is what West Virginia's had to do a lot of times. You think back to the first game against Kentucky when Max Yale really struggled, and he only survived the first two-thirds innings of the game. Ian Korn was the first man out. Korn's coming in for West Virginia, 3.07 ERA with the 1.05 whip. 5-1 record this season for Korn, 70 and a third innings pitched, 64 hits, but only 26 runs off of him, 10 walks to 63 strikeouts for those 9 extra base hits to go along with 6 home runs. Korn, a tendency to wet up the long ball. West Virginia, though, playing in the land of Korn here, Nebraska and Iowa, hoping that their Korn with a K can provide some much-needed stability at the pitching spot as Chanson Cole hit around 5 hits on Cole just here in the top of the third. And Ian Korn comes in with 2 outs, and Cole's book still open with a runner on second.
1: So Ian Korn will face Jabe Borhoff with a runner at second, and Troy with the lead 4-3. First pitch from Korn is a delivered strike, 0-1.
2: Confident pitch, 93 miles per hour fastball right out of the pen from Ian Korn. See, a lot of times West Virginia, when these arms come out, they go with the fastball. Dawson Montessa stepped out his 7 3rd inning and threw 97.
1: Pitch misses the zone.
2: That one, 82 off speed. Change up from Korn, goes into the dirt. 4-3, and Troy has made it down to Jay Borhoff. 18 RBI, 6 home runs for the Trojans, 8th spot here in the postseason.
1: That one misses the zone, ball 2.
2: And that's to keep in mind, I mean, Borhoff came into postseason play batting just under 200 during the entire season. That average has skyrocketed all the way up to 272 with a 674 slug.
1: Korn delivers the pitch. That one misses the zone inside.
2: Just inside. Tough one for Korn to miss on. His count goes 3-1 to avoid a walk here on his first batter faced.
1: The 3-1 upstairs, ball 4.
2: Challenge pitch from Korn, tried to go with a Whittle sweeper to the inside, but outside for ball 4. Now it's a walk, first batter faced for Ian Korn to bring up Markham for the Trojans. And Troy, they're not done yet with 2 outs, but runners at first and second now for the Trojans.
1: First pitch from Korn is in there for a strike into Markham. Markham in his last at bat had a big time single and ended up coming around to score, did Markham. That one, ground ball to Chopper over to Cresser. He'll field it. Now he'll tap over at first and get West Virginia out of the inning with no more damage. They head to the bottom of the third with their first deficit of the College World Series, down 1-4-3. Don't go anywhere. It's the Men's College World Series from Omaha, Nebraska on United to the Moose.
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0: Now back to the action in Omaha. It's the Men's College World Series right here on U92, The Moose.
1: Paul Schoenfeld at the plate for West Virginia in the College World Series. West Virginia down 4-3 to Detroit Trojans. See if they can get at him here in this one. In this inning, Schoenfeld 0-1, then Sean Smith 1-1 in the inning. And Matthew Gravelin 0-1 as well. So Schoenfeld comes to the plate. Stubbs still in the game for the Troy Trojans. Schoenfeld looks at the first pitch, ball outside.
2: Takes first pitch in, struck out on his first one. Senior Paul Schoenfeld. Lefty batter, it's going to go lefty, righty, righty here for Stubbs, but only one hit registered between the next three batters, that being Sean Smith.
1: Pitch is upstairs. So, go ahead.
2: You're good. I was going to say Stubbs, couple of them, first two pitches go a little bit up high. Mm-hmm. Got to think the wind coming now facing the batters, that can also derail a couple pitches, cause them to go a little bit higher.
1: The pitch. That one misses the zone again. It's a 3-0 count for Schoenfeld here. West Virginia, when you get runners on early, West Virginia, they tend to take advantage of that. But we've also seen Troy also take advantage. So they got the lead here. The pitch. That one's in the zone. But he was taking all the way.
2: Yeah, 3-0. Now it's a 3-1. Schoenfeld, free swinging on this one. It's going to have to be a challenge pitch by Stubbs. See what he wants to go to. I expect something to the outside of Schoenfeld.
1: Schoenfeld grounds that one over to the second baseman, or the shortstop, who has shifted over, Piasecki. Piasecki is there for out number one.
2: A big win there for the Trojans. Stubbs ended up going with a low kind of pitch in, and Schoenfeld, because it dips so much on him, soft contact right into Piasecki to make the throw out at first. That's a big win for Troy to get the out on Schoenfeld after he was up 3-0 in the count.
1: So Sean Smith to the plate now. Smith, 9 home runs on the year, 53 runs batted in with a .323 average. He'll take the pitch. He'll drive that one out towards the bullpen. Make it 10 on the year. It's a tie ball game in Omaha.
2: Ten home runs for Sean Smith. Big number 11, the DH, showing off all that power. That one blasted out into left field, into the bullpen of West Virginia. Sean Smith got all of that baseball, and it was hammered out the left. That's where, again, talking to a lot of the players yesterday, they expected the balls to be flying out that way, and Sean Smith gets the first huge pull shot by the righty all the way out into left.
1: Well, that one, a ground ball by Gravelin. I called that one. I literally mentioned his home run numbers. Pitch is delivered.
2: First pitch swing, Sean Smith. I mean, that's his bread and butter. Sean Smith usually almost on all first pitches takes a swing at it. So much power for the stalky Smith, and he drilled that one. Now it's a piece of debris out in the outfield.
1: Is that a beach ball?
2: I don't know. Hopefully not.
1: Yep,
2: NCAA,
1: it's a beach ball.
2: And it's thrown back into the crowd. Wow. What a man. Can't believe that Markham just actually threw that back in. The NCAA is not going to be very happy about that. See my fair share of WWE events. I saw Cesaro rip a beach ball in half one time. Shout out Beyond the Mat.
1: Stubbs puts that one to Gravelin. That one coming back towards this direction, but right below us.
2: A little bit higher. A little bit higher and a little bit more right.
1: A little bit over here, Gravy. These guys up here in our fenced-off metal box.
2: Just like that, Gravelin, though, with an 0-2. But Troy had all the momentum and then one pitch, and Sean Smith ties this game back up.
1: Pitches in the dirt. Ball one.
2: Roller coaster so far, and no short fireworks here in the first game from the College World Series. You can throw the seeds out. It didn't matter what these teams came in as. It's the eight best teams left in the country. Troy does not see himself any lesser than any of the, you know, ranked teams.
1: Pitch is outside.
2: Ravlin has forced this one now to a 2-2 count. Benjamin Stubbs. That was just the ninth home run that he's given up this season.
1: Now one tracking back this way.
2: Power. Benjamin Stubbs, again, 86 strikeouts. When you see a number that high, it usually means in 100 hits off of Stubbs, you know it's either strikeout or bust for the Trojan pitcher. He's got 3 Ks today, but 4 hits to go along with him, and now including that home run.
1: That one hit out towards right field. That one tracking foul again by Gravelin.
2: Gravelin just searching for contact here. It's 3 straight foul balls that he's hit, all going off to the right. So just a little bit too much of these push shots from Gravelin. He can really spray it anywhere on the diamond. Can hit one down the first baseline, down the right field line. It can go opposite direction, out into left. Never know where a baseball is going to come off of Gravelin's bat.
1: So 2-2, the pitch. Upstairs, ball 3 to Gravelin.
2: It's West Virginia's turn to go down 0-2 and force it full. Benjamin Stubbs going to have to go to the well. Big pitch here, Troy. Difference between a runner on and one out compared to 2 outs.
1: That one called strike 3, and Gravelin knew it.
2: Stubbs, challenge pitch, went 94 fastball, connects on the outside of the zone. Gravelin kept the bat on the shoulders. That's a great pitch from Benjamin Stubbs for the backwards K.
1: So Matt Einich comes to the plate now. Einich was the leadoff hitter at the beginning of the year until actually pretty much the whole year. And then here in regional play, things have flip-flopped for him. Einich looks, takes a strike.
2: And it was not really an issue from Matt Einich. I mean, he did his job as the leadoff man. High walk percentage, high on-base percentage, but Monty Guzman, just that spark that he had hitting, really propelled himself.
1: Pitches downstairs, ball 1. Great call by the umpire, not falling for the frame there.
2: Steve Sabins had talked about it. He said Guzman wanted to be the leadoff guy from the beginning, but just Steve Sabins knew he wasn't ready to work his way to it. Matt Einich really held the position down.
1: That one, a ground ball, the chopper over to the first baseman. Cavill, he'll throw over to the pitcher. He's safe. Einich beat it out. And they want a challenge, does Troy. So we'll see here if he is safe or not.
2: That's why Matt Einich was a great leadoff man for West Virginia. High on base percentage, but great speed on the path. And that one, it's going to be close if he beat it out. It was a little bit Troy being lackadaisical.
1: He is out. I think they got him by a step. Haven't seen the officials zoom in on it yet, but at least in the game video itself, it does look like he's going to be out of here. It looks like they beat him by a step, but it is a bang-bang play. Yeah.
2: Yep. Blake Caval, the first baseman, had to field it, so the throw over to Benjamin Stubbs, and Troy knows that Einich is out. Yeah, clear as day that Stubbs has the step on Matty Ice.
1: Yep, call is overturned. Einich is out. West Virginia ties the game up at 4. We head to the fourth inning of the College World Series right here on United to the Moose.
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0: The road to the national championship continues in Omaha. 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
1: All tied up at four. Top of the fourth we go. Ian Korn out for another inning of work, of relief.
2: Yeah, so Ian Korn comes in for Chance and Cole, if you're just joining us here. At the top of the fourth. It's top of the order. He's going to face for the Troy Trojans, Pasecki Pine and Caval all due up. Ian Korn came in with two outs. Chance and Cole, five hits back in the third. So now it's Ian Korn's game. Mountaineers hope they can get probably around four innings from Korn on the bump. Again, we're in the Omaha, Nebraska, state of Nebraska and Iowa. It's a debate on who is the state of Korn.
1: That one popped up. Schoenfeld is going to catch it. That one off the bat looked good, but Schoenfeld's there to catch it for out number one.
2: That looked really good off the bat. I thought Ian Korn just talking about it. That might have been an announcer's jinx, but nonetheless, it's flown out into the glove of Schoenfeld out in center. Such a big ballpark. Pitchers friendly, but 4-4 game and one home run so far. Troy, that's been their money, though. A couple of those shots have landed just in front of the infielders in for singles and doubles.
1: So it'll bring up Josh Pine to the plate. That one outside. So one ball, no strikes to Josh Pine from Ian Korn. The pitch, that one's delivered in there for a strike.
2: First K of the count for Ian Korn, delivered into Pine. So far, he's got hit by a pitch and a ground out. 0 for 1 at the plate is the senior Pine.
1: That one popped up. Tracking into the seats. So into the seats it goes. Pine was hit by a pitch and then was a part of a 5-3 putout. And he'll foul that one off.
2: Just caught it off the top of the bat. Dribbles foul over past the first base and going to be thrown to a young fan. Sitting in really good seats down there on the right field line. Josh Pine only already one out here on that first pitch swing from Pasecki.
1: That one called strike three and Korn with a K to start it things out on his strikeouts today.
2: First K of the day for Ian Korn. Got him there. It's now a full inning of work for Korn registered so far. He's got a walk and a strikeout. Sat down. Pasecki in the flyout. Brings up Caval. Big window for Ian Korn to see that first K be fired in.
1: So that one's in there for a strike as well.
2: Right after the strikeout goes fastball 95 to the heart of the zone.
1: Out one fouled off straight into the tarp.
2: Big foul, and the third base coach had to really duck down to get out of the way of that one. Caval goes down 0-2 in the count. 1-for-2 on the day.
1: The 0-2. Outside, ball one. West Virginia is in desperate need of a quick inning here.
2: Absolutely. And Ian Korn on pace to do it.
1: pitches outside again. But it's College World Series, so chances of a quick inning are very slim.
2: Exactly. Every team in this field is playing the best baseball at the right time. Troy scored, I believe, two out of their three runs in the third with two outs on the board.
1: Missed the zone outside, ball three.
2: That one just off the edge of the plate, 79 off speed, and Cord couldn't believe he didn't catch it there.
1: That one belted out towards Schoenfeld. He'll track it. He'll be under it. For the final out of the inning, West Virginia gets a 1-2-3 inning, something they desperately needed. Now a chance to take their lead back. Don't go anywhere. It's the College World Series right here on U92 The Moose.
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0: back to Charles Schwab Field in Omaha, Nebraska, for more coverage of the Men's College World Series on U92, The Moose.
1: West Virginia comes back to the plate. It'll be Brody Kresser, Ben Lumsden, and Dyra Zoll at the plate for West Virginia, trying to get things going here, see if they can take their lead back.
2: Familiar sights, thank God I'm a country boy, playing here in Omaha. West Virginia and the fans, very familiar with that song. It's been a great crowd for the Mountaineers on hand, and no short of great baseball so far.
1: First pitch to Kresser, misses, or is in there for a strike, I should say.
2: First four and a half innings, been nothing short of fireworks. Ashaun Smith, home run. Armani Guzman stealing home. Troy, four straight hits.
1: That one misses the zone.
2: Spiked into the dirt on that sinker in there from Stubbs. Benjamin Stubbs working up into the pitch count. He's up over 60 here to start the bottom of the fourth.
1: And Kresser pops that one out towards Markham in the outfield. He's there to catch it.
2: Kresser single on his first. That one, soft contact, the bat flies out into Markham's glove out and right. Wind is picking up. It's starting to blow back at the batter's faces. So see how both these teams adjust, and we can really feel it up here. It feels like it's maybe a little bit amped up here, but it's definitely got to think making an impact down on the field for these guys. It's Ben Lumsden now up for his second plate appearance.
1: Lumsden grounds that one over to the second baseman, Darnell. Throw is in time for out number two.
2: And now it's Troy. West Virginia just got out of the top of the fourth rather quickly, and West Virginia now with quick two outs on the ground out and a fly out. And Kresser and Lumsden to bring up Tyrus Hall. Had the big two RBI double in his last plate appearance. Hall's been the magic maker with two outs for West Virginia. See if the third baseman tries to continue his hot streak at the plate.
1: Pitches upstairs, ball one.
2: Tyrus Hall came into today with a .333 batting average, 9 hits on the 27th bat, 2 home runs, 3 extra base hits.
1: Pitches outside again, ball two.
2: Stubbs fastball trying to go bottom right corner, work away from Tyrus Hall. Bottom left corner and working away from Hall, but just outside.
1: Hall fouls that one back.
2: Just off the top of the bat. And Benjamin Stubbs now, again, like we said, approaching the 70s in his pitch count. 5.02 ERAs worked up to. Whips around these batters, a .220 average against him with two outs. So he's been pretty solid all year long.
1: That one's in there for strike number two. Two balls and two strikes with two outs in the inning.
2: Stubbs has been good, closing out innings for Troy. He's been the go-to starter all season long for the Trojans. Just does everything well for Troy.
1: That one's going to get by, as you can hear the wind there picking up.
2: That one popped into the glove of Janicki. Fans at home can hear it. That wind pretty strong now going back into the field. It's going to be hard to just get these balls out. So it's going to be a lot of dink and dunk offense.
1: And that's ball four. So it's a two-out walk, and that'll bring up Armani Guzman.
2: Tyrus Hall does his job, patient at the plate. Gets the walk, puts a runner on, and Guzman now with an opportunity to give West Virginia a little bit extra offense here in the fourth.
1: So to bring up Armani Guzman to the plate. Guzman, so far today, stole home. Is that one? Is a ground ball, or is a throw over to first, I should say. Guzman flew out in the second inning to the shortstop. The pitch. That one's in there. Strike one.
2: Glad we were able to tape down our stuff up here right now.
1: I know.
2: 2-1 count, though, for Armani Guzman. Again, patient batters, but Guzman, again, with that above 480 batting average in the postseason. Stubbs now, that's two times in this count. He's thrown over to his first baseman to back up Tyrus Hall a little bit on his leadoff. Don't want to give the Mountaineers any room to run out there for Troy. Back-to-back now throw over to Caval on first from Stubbs. West Virginia, you think a lot of times, you know, this would back the leadoff, get, you know, give these base runners a little bit less leadoff. West Virginia just makes them want to run even more.
1: That one fouled off. Mishandled by one fan, bounces into the hands of another.
2: Now Guzman's falling behind into 0-2 in the count. An elongated at bat here, not because of the pitches, but because of the couple throwovers that have been made to Hall. Big shift on now by Troy.
1: Throw over to first, not in time.
2: Third baseman comes all the way over to the shortstop, so Armani Guzman, anything in the left alley is wide open.
1: Pitch. Misses the zone. Ball one. I think Stubbs thought he had himself a strikeout.
2: I think he did too. It was pretty close, just on the outside of the plate from Stubbs. Guzman, I think, maybe even a little bit fortunate that that one didn't get called strike three.
1: The 1-2 coming to Armani Guzman. Fouls it off. Straight up, straight back. Catcher Janicki trying to go for it, and he can't get it.
2: It's a foul play. Two rows out of play. Janicki, maybe if the net wasn't there, he could have extended the arm. That's how close that one was to dropping fair. Armani Guzman working this count now. A couple foul balls in it, making Benjamin Stubbs work for the final out of the fourth. Mountaineers trying to find a way to get a couple more runners on. Guzman can get some solid contact. Tyrus Hall, real chance to take three.
1: Throw over to first, not in time yet again. When is died down for now? I say for now because I know it's just going to come back.
2: It's going to come right back, especially now that you said it. Trojans patiently waiting. Stubbs, real disciplined with Hall on first.
1: Pitch misses again, ball two.
2: Up top, and now seeing Troy frustration. Trojans, Stubbs having to throw a couple over to first to keep Hall backed up. That can throw him out of rhythm. Thought he had strike three, didn't get called. Guzman fouled strike three off about twice, so counts moved to 2-2.
1: Guzman puts that one out towards center field. That one is going to get down. Here comes Tyrus Hall. He's going to round third. Hall's going to come in. He's going to score. West Virginia takes the lead in Omaha.
2: And we talked about it. Any power that West Virginia could get off the bat of Guzman would be in play. Speaking of power, it's a triple for Armani Guzman as he rounded it in. Tyrus Hall, elite speed, or a double, and he's going to advance to third.
1: Yeah, he advances on that throw home, so.
2: Nonetheless, Armani Guzman, definition of a stand-up RBI double there. Now he sits at third, but West Virginia, offense with two outs. That's been the name of the game today for both these teams. Really all postseason long for West Virginia.
1: So now to bring up Gavin Kelly. He's due for a hit. He's popped out and popped out and struck out. So, yeah, it's Guzman, a double to left field. Advance to third on the throw. Tyrus Hall scores. So it's an RBI double for Armani Guzman. They got the lead 5-4 here in Omaha, Nebraska in the College World Series. Timeout's going to be called, and the Mountaineer fans I got to let him hear it. And there is action inside the bullpen. And, in fact, it's going to be the day. Possibly. Warming up in the bullpen is number 17, Zach Crotchfelt, warming up in the bullpen for the Troy Trojans. We can see Troy's bullpen.
2: Very much can. We've got a good sight, but Stubbs, I think you're right, Quinn. It's going to be his day.
1: Yeah,
2: they tried to do one last convincing, but time's been held off.
1: The sign that I got was they put the pitch comm on his wrist. So we'll wait for the official call to the bullpen, and there it is. The official call to the bullpen, that's going to do it. The day for Benjamin Stubbs, a 1-0 count is where Crotchfelt's going to come in. And he'll have Gavin Kelly. Don't go anywhere. It's WVU with the lead 5-4 in the College World Series right here on U92 The Moose.
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1: Now back to the action in Omaha. It's the Men's College World Series right here on U92, The Moose.
2: So it's a new pitcher into the game for the Troy Trojans. It's number 17, the senior, the lefty, in Zach Crotchfeld.
3: Yeah, Crotchfeld, 6'3", 225, lefty, the senior, previously played for Auburn University before transferring in to Troy. Crotchfeld, solid season for the arm out of the pen for the Trojans on the year. 74 batters have been struck out at the arm of Crotchfeld in 61 and two-thirds innings on the mound. He's got a 7-2 record with a 3.5 ERA. For Zach Crotchfeld, but the day done for Benjamin Stubbs. Puts in solid work, five hits for West Virginia, but the Mountaineers now regain the 5-4 lead, and they've got a runner on third with two outs, and Crotchfeld looking to close Stubbs' book here.
2: So it's a 1-0 count for Gavin Kelly. They have it at, like, there's been no pitch. But it is a 1-0 count to Gavin Kelly. So Crotchfeld will be in an unusual position as that one lifted out towards the right fielder. That one's going to be caught, and that'll do it for the end of the inning. We'll step aside again. West Virginia, they lead it 5-4 here in the College World Series right here on U92 The Moose.

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10: Ian Korn out for another inning of relief for West Virginia. He'll have a lead that he can work with here. 5-4 is the score. As the Mountaineers, again, have been struggling in this game a little bit to try to tame off Troy. They've forced 2 scoreless innings, so we'll see if they can continue to do it. Lumsden, Schoenfeld, Guzman, your outfielders. His first pitch is delivered, ball outside. Hall, Einich, Kelly, Kresser are your infielders. Gravelin again is your catcher. Off speed, 78 miles an hour was that pitch. That one misses the zone outside. So 2-0 count here for Ian Korn, who's pitching for West Virginia. Jimmy Janicki batting for the Trojans. Pitch misses again, ball 3. So 3-0 count here to start. Not the way you want to start if you're Ian Korn. Absolutely needs to deliver a strike here. Will not deliver a strike. It's a 4-pitch walk for Ian Korn.
11: Second walk of the day now for Ian Korn. 2 walks to 1 strikeout. Ending in a third work so far for Korn. Still, though, trying to settle back in. It's the Trojans out hitting West Virginia 7-5 currently, but it's Mountaineers that hold the 1-run lead.
10: Mountaineers have taken advantage when they've had their opportunities. 5 hits, 5 runs. That one's in there for a strike.
11: Korn attacking the outside of the plate there on that first pitch. Right in there to Meyer. 0-for-1 today's Meyer.
10: So throw over to first, not in time.
11: First time today we've seen a Mountaineer pitcher make the throw over to first.
10: That one, a liner over to Kelly for out number 1.
11: See a little frustration there from Myers. Slow out the gate trying to get going. Kelly just hop-stepped into that line drive right into the glove for the first out. More importantly, though, keeps Janicki sat at first.
10: So Drew Nelson at the plate. That one's in there for a strike.
11: Great pitch by Ian Korn, and Korn continues, especially against these guys. He's going to go lefty, lefty, lefty here. Attack the outside of the plate. Make them extend on a couple of these first pitch.
10: That one's in there. Strike 2.
11: That time Korn went inside on Nelson. Located right now, 0-2. Nelson is 1-for-2 today. He's got an RBI single and a strikeout to his name.
10: Pitches outside, ball 1. So 1-2 count for Ian Korn. Korn with a 3 ERA on the season. That's been adjusted since he's made his appearance. 5-1 record, wasn't a starter. That one misses the zone, and runner's going to tack over. Now the throw down is not going to be in time, just a little late.
11: So that one from Ian Korn got away from Gravlin, and the throw not in time over to Einich on second. So Janicki advances on the stolen base, but Gravlin, that one just got away from him. Korn a little bit wild on the 1-2. Now it's gone to 2-2.
10: That one got him swinging. Out number 2.
11: Went all the way around, tried to check it. Anytime, though, you see a batter go down on one knee and look over, most of the time they're going to get called out or for the strike. And, yeah, definitely all the way around from Nelson to bring up Sean Darnell.
10: So Darnell today, 2 doubles for him.
11: Power bat at the bottom of the order. 255 average for Darnell with only 370 slugs, so really impressive.
10: He gets 3 doubles. He gets his 3rd double, I should say. He scores a run here.
11: And Darnell, again, this is coming into the game, only had 4 hits on the 160 batting average, 25 plate appearances. Really been struggling, but
10: that one ground ball over to Kresser. He'll glove it. Now he'll toss it over to Ian Korn in time for out number 3. Korn gets out of the inning. West Virginia, they lead it 5-4 right here on U92 The Moose.

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0: out back to Charles Schwab Field in Omaha, Nebraska, for more coverage of the Men's College World Series on U92, The Moose.
1: West Virginia will have Gavin Kelly. No, excuse me, they won't have Gavin Kelly to the plate. They'll have Schoenfeld, Smith, and Gravelin all to the plate.
2: Again, two hits out of these two batters, all two of them coming from Sean Smith so far in this game. Schoenfeld and Gravelin both 0 for 2, but Sean Smith 2 for 2 on the day. Matthew Gravelin, first two plate appearances, got a strikeout and a ground out to his name. Couple good plays today, though, by Gravelin out in the outfield. Paul Schoenfeld's been busy out in center. A lot of the baseballs today been hit in the park so far have gone out that way towards center. 5-4 advantage, West Virginia.
1: First pitch delivered and fouled off by Schoenfeld from Crotchfeld. So Schoenfeld with 81 hits on the season. Now he'll take the next pitch. Outside, ball one.
2: Move to 1-1. Schoenfeld again. Very pitcher-friendly batter. He's going to swing at a lot of baseballs that come his way, thinking he can get control of any of them.
1: That one misses the zone low.
2: That one just into the bottom of the zone for Crotchfeld, facing just his second batter of the game.
1: And that one is drilled but sent out.
2: Hammered. Foul going out to the right, but Schoenfeld got all of that one. Move it to 1-2. There's something wrong with that broadcast, because that Crotchfeld, no stats loading up for him, but we've named him off for you.
1: That one popped up sky high. Second baseman Darnell going to track it. He'll be there to catch it for out number one.
2: Talk about it all the time, but baseball, okay, they call it a routine pop-up, but there's nothing routine about that with how the wind is blowing today, those balls corkscrewing through it. It's really tough. You got to have about 2-second reaction time to be able to haul in those. Nonetheless, Schoenfeld goes to 0 for 3 on the day to bring up Sean Smith. He's got a single and the lone home run of the game so far. It's a single shot out to left.
1: Pitch is outside.
2: From the designated hitter, 10th on the year for Sean Smith.
1: Pat McAfee in attendance, sitting in his suite with Rich Rodriguez. That one popped up and tracking. That one was absolutely hammered, but foul. Smith almost had his second home run of the day.
2: That one, I mean, it was well foul, but it was crushed. I mean, hammered is putting it lightly. Sean Smith, that new bat is working wonders for him.
1: And he fouls that one off. 0-2.
2: That one just underneath it now falls down behind 1-2 in the count. Sean Smith, no easy task to get him out, even with two strikes on him. Such a tough at bat. So skilled at fouling off, extending counts.
1: Now one

0: off yet again by Sean Smith.
1: Other one just pulled out or pushed out, foul. Weird angle off of the bat from Smith. Stays at 1-2.
0: West Virginia with the lead 5-4. It's a 1-2 count to Sean Smith, who's got a home run today. That one lined up middle over to the shortstop by Aseki. He'll throw it. It's a throw over, and Sean Smith will be safe at first.
1: Piasecki just sailed that one over first baseman Caval's head. I think that's a product of the wind blowing, just took off and sailed out of his arm. And that's a routine out. Second error on the day for Troy. Their 60th error on the year now, I believe, from the Trojans. But that one just way over the head of the first baseman. So Sean Smith advances on a gift to first.
0: Senator Shelley Moore Capito also in attendance. As well as, at least we were told, the governor's in attendance. Haven't seen where he is at, but Shelley Moore Capito in the suites as well. That one's a liner. That one's going to get down. Sean Smith's going to be out of its second, and it's a one-out rally here for the Mountaineers.
1: It was Matthew Gravelin, first pitch he got in the count. Liner right up the middle over second baseman's head. First hit of the day for Matthew Gravelin. And West Virginia's got back-to-back singles now. So runners on first and second. The only one out. Hits can be contagious for West Virginia. We've seen it these past two weekends. Rallies can start at any time for the Mountaineers. And any part of the order, they can start as well. It's going to be a quick run to the mound by Troy's head man.
0: I want to talk this one out of here. One out, West Virginia. This is where they can do damage, and this is where they have done damage.
1: Skyler Meade, we've seen this already once today. The change in the defense when West Virginia's got runners on first and second. Mountaineers put so much pressure on you. Just Meade trots out to take a quick discussion with his pitcher, Crotchfeld, and the third and second basemans, just to make sure everybody's on the same page.
0: So Crotchfeld today, two-thirds with a hit allowed. As here's the first pitch into Einich, he takes a healthy hack at that one.
1: First pitch swing for Matt Einich, don't see that often. Einich, most at bats, very comfortable with taking the first two to see what he's working with, but saw something he liked. 93, took a swing on it. So very uncharacteristic. Einich takes the first two pitches or swings. That one's fouled off to drop him down 0-2, and really kind of takes away from the best parts of Einich's game, falling behind this much in the count. Being aggressive with runners on first and second. We thought Einich was going to lay a couple bunt attempts down.
0: Sean Smith's playing a little mind game with him as Einich fouls that one off back into the suites. Literally into the suites.
1: That's a perfect shot right into him. Might have landed in somebody's punch over there. Ball's been retrieved.
0: I don't know if he could do that if he tried. I don't know if he could do that again if he tried.
1: Pretty accurate. Nonetheless, 0-2 still on Matt Einich. Back-to-back fouls and three swings in a row for Matty Ice.
0: Now one popped up. This one, it was in play. Now it's tracking out of play. And it is.
1: Wind's not going to allow that one to stay in. Same trend. Matt Einich catching a couple balls that he likes. Three straight have been fouled off. Four straight swings. Einich being aggressive. He's 0-for-1 today. Got a walk. Got 3-1 put out, but nonetheless, 0-2 for Einich.
0: The pitch. Upstairs, ball one. Again, 1-2 count now with one out and two runners on for the Mountaineers. They've got the lead 5-4 in game number one of the College World Series. First all-time appearance for the Mountaineers. First appearance for Troy. now. One popped foul, tracking out of play again.
1: Matt Einich just refuses to sit down right now. Crotchfield's got to be getting frustrated. Unable to sit down. Mountaineer shortstop. It's four balls now he's fouled off in this count. As it sits at 1-2. Einich just begging Crotchfield to try and maybe a little frustrated. Throw one outside. He can collect some balls. Put one in play with two runners out there.
0: And he fouls that one off again.
1: Count it up for Matt Einich.
0: Count that one.
1: That's five if you're counting at home. Just in this at bat alone. This is just driving up Crotchfield's pitch count. I believe this is the ninth pitch of the count.
0: Who wins the at bat? The pitch. We won't know it yet. Foul off again.
1: Einich is just begging for one, making contact any way he can. It's just continue just mind games right now for Matt Einich. He's searching for a big ball here. He wants one bad with runners at first and second.
0: The pitch swung on and missed. Crotchfield will win the battle with Einich.
1: And the Troy fans give Crotchfield an applause there after surviving that. Einich took him. Waiting for the official nine pitches on that at bat. Crotchfield and Einich doing battle. Nonetheless, the second out of the inning and brings up Brody Kresser. Flied out in his last plate appearance. He's 1-for-2 today.
0: Pitch is outside, ball one.
1: Kresser, so I'm not mistaken, was the first batter that Crotchfield faced today.
0: Gavin Kelly.
1: Was Kelly on the flyout?
0: This is the 1-0 count to Gavin Kelly. That's the only reason I know that. And Kresser pops that one. That one tracking back towards the left fielder, Markham. He's under the right fielder, excuse me. Markham will be there to catch it for the outs. West Virginia strands two. They can't get any runs to come across. They still have the lead. It's 5-4 Mountaineers in the College World Series. We'll be back after this.
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0: Oliver Lux is in attendance. How about that? And Pat McAfee chugging a few beers on the screen. How about that? That is Oliver Lux. We were just talking about him last night. A guy who had the chance to shut the program down. Took a chance on Randy Mazey.
1: Luck and Shelly Moore Capito sitting beside each other. Take that what you will. If you're a West Virginia resident. Nonetheless, first one in for Ian Korn's ball.
0: So Ian Korn comes back out for another inning of work. Nobody in the West Virginia bullpen getting up and loose.
1: Nonetheless, for West Virginia, though, the Stars are out in Omaha.
0: That one's in there for a strike.
1: Don't know if it can compare to Celebrity Row in the Garden, but nonetheless, West Virginia has brought not only the world's attention to college baseball, but the state's attention.
0: That one.
1: And we've talked about this. I mean, what a huge opportunity is for not only the Mountaineers, but for college baseball to have a guy like Pat McAfee here in attendance at the World Series, doing the show live right outside the park. It's good for everybody involved.
0: That one popped up sky high. Tyrus Hall's tracking it. He says he's got it, and he does for the first out of the inning.
1: Tyrus Hall called him off. Said, Matt Einich, step back. I got this, and guides it into the glove for the first out of the six. That was Bordoff taking his first at bat here of the sixth inning. Now it's Houston Markham up. Big win for Ian Korn to set Bordoff down, on that fly out. That one, Markham.
0: Liner into the stands.
1: West Virginia still with the advantage in this game, 5-4. One less hit than the Trojans do. 6-22 batting. It's the Mountaineers. Three extra base hits. Both teams been a real similar game as Korn's second one in there for a ball.
0: That one rocketed foul again.
1: Oh, had it. Fan had it in the second level and right through the fingers and drops down into somebody's lap. Now Markham falls down 1-2 in the count after two hard hit foul balls going opposite directions.
0: And that one a blooper, but a hit in front of the plate. So. And it's a foul ball. And, I mean, you talk about the Stars are out, but not only that, but people. We know that West Virginia fans travel well, but this is the highest level they've ever been in baseball. This is the highest level they've been in a while in any sport. That one, a ground ball, the chopper by Kelly. Turns, throws in time for round number one.
1: Easy one there for Gavin Kelly. Lined out right into the glove. Simple throw to Cressers. Markham set down. Brings up Pazecki, the top of the order for Troy. Trojans now. Offense slowing down a little. Back-to-back scoreless innings in the fourth and the fifth after their explosion. A three spot in the third. Not liking the way this game's going. Ian Korn fires that one in for a first pitch strike.
0: So Korn with,
1: excuse me, a ball.
0: Yeah, no one hit low. Ian Korn, the 1-0, that one's in there for a strike. 1-1 now to Piasecki.
1: There's the strike. It was just a pitch early.
0: Yeah, you were just early. You're ahead of us.
1: Piasecki, 0-3 on the day for the leadoff man for the Trojans.
0: No one fouled off. There's two video boards in this ballpark. One has the pitcher and the fields and the fielders. The other is for the offense. Very, very cold. Mountaineer fans on their feet as it's a 1-2 count. The pitch, that one drilled out towards Guzman. Schoenfeld's going to call him off. He's going to be there to catch it. It's a 1-2-3 inning for West Virginia in the College World Series. We head to the bottom of the sixth right here on 91.7 FM, U92 The Moose.
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13: We wanted to be cool. which led you to smoking, which led to a pack a day. Then you met that special someone, which led to starting a life with them, which led to wanting to live longer, which led to quitting. 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
0: Welcome back inside Charles Schwab Field. The Mountaineers taking on the Troy Trojans here in the College World Series. And coming to the plate is going to be Ben Lumsden, Tyrus Hall, and Armani Guzman trying to add on to their lead. They lead it 5-4.
1: Same order that was due up for Troy in the top of this inning. They're 8-9 back into the one. Ben Lumsden, uncharacteristic slow start for him. He's 0-1 today. 276 batting average on the year for Lumsden. When he entered the lineup 7 days ago, that average was sitting below 200.
0: Pitch misses the zone for ball one, and here comes Crotchfeldt, the southpaw, with another pitch to deliver to Lumsden. Upstairs, ball two.
1: Zach Crotchfeldt settled in pretty well through the first couple batters he's faced, ending in a third of work so far, one hit and one strikeout to Crotchfeldt's name. Ben Lumsden takes that one in, I believe, for a ball. Yeah, 3-0 yeah. Count. Ben Lumsden.
0: I was waiting.
1: Perfect territory for him. Crafty at the plate. Loves to get these walks.
0: That one. Ball four. Four-pitch walk for Ben Lumsden.
1: Doesn't get easier than that for the smooth operator. Four pitches, all four of them. Bat never had to leave his shoulder once. And now an early runner on for West Virginia gets Tyrus Hall up to the plate with a rare, just nothing to worry about. No outs. A runner on puts Hall in a great position. Hall's 1-for-1 today. That two RBI double and a walk in his last plate appearance.
0: That one belted deep. The wind's going to catch it, though. And Lumsden's going to tag because it was deep enough. No, he's not. He's going to go back now. It was a great, great throw.
1: And those balls can be as hit as hard as they want. Right now, anything going out to center is most likely not going to be leaving the ballpark anytime soon with how the wind's playing. Weren't expecting this wind pattern really into our second game with North Carolina and Ole Miss, but it's been in full effect in the batters' faces for the first game of day one of Omaha. And now both these teams just having to recalibrate. Sean Smith, though, does have that home run today for West Virginia.
0: That one misses.
1: Monty Guzman now up for the Mountaineers. Lumsden still sitting at first. That first pitch in for a low ball to Guzman.
0: That one is in there for a strike.
1: It's been a busy day for Armani Guzman. 1-for-3, but stole home off the getting on base because of the error. And the RBI double in his last at bat.
0: So 1-1 count to Armani Guzman, the leadoff batter for West Virginia in the lineup.
1: Went around on that one. Now he falls down 1-2. RBIs on this season for Guzman. 221 at-bats. First baseman slash right fielder.
0: That one called strike three.
1: Got him on the punch out, and Guzman has to make a slow walk back to the dugout. Knows he got fooled there. Had no idea where that pitch was coming in from Crotchfeld. Great movement on the changeup and just got Guzman all confused.
0: So now to bring up Gavin Kelly. First pitch to Kelly. Coming down right here towards us. Thought that was it.
1: It was close. Needs a little bit more height. And that's on the money towards us. But first pitch swing, that one. Fastball in, 95 from Crotchfeld. Kelly behind 0-1.
0: The pitch to Kelly, fouled off. No, swung on and missed. Excuse me.
1: Gavin Kelly. Lost a little bit last week against Cal Poly. He had the home run on Saturday, but struggled a little bit. He's 0-for-3 at the plate today. Still that batting average above 400 postseason play and sits at 379.
0: That one misses the zone. Was waiting for that one to see where it was going to be. 1-2 now.
1: Well, the Troy fans thought that was going to be the end of this inning. Kelly, that's a tough one just to let go by.
0: The 1-2. Outside. Ball two.
1: That one's better ball. It's a decent frame job by Janicki, but didn't fool the home plate umpire, Jason Bradley. So 2-2. Kelly got to be expecting something breaking away from him here.
0: Kelly pops that one to center field. The right fielder, Markham, is going to be there, and he's going to catch it. For the final out of the inning, West Virginia puts up a zero in the sixth. We head to the seventh inning. The Mountaineers lead it 5-4 in the College World Series right here on U92 The Moose.
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0: Now back to Charles Schwab Field in Omaha, Nebraska, for more coverage of the Men's College World Series on U92, The Moose.
1: Ian Korn out for another inning of relief for the Mountaineers as the West Virginia fan base taking in their first College World Series appearance. The winner here advances to the winner's bracket and will play on Sunday at, I have the bracket right here, thought I knew the time, Sunday at 6 p.m. Central, 7 p.m. Eastern. And the loser will go and play at 1 p.m. Central, 2 p.m. Eastern. All these games on ESPN. If West Virginia, as Korn facing Pine now, if West Virginia makes it two, as that one's fouled off, coming back this direction. Not in full, but if West Virginia makes it to the championship series, it'll be Saturday the 20th, the 21st, and the 22nd, that game two on ABC. That one misses the zone.
2: That's in for another one, though.
1: Excuse me, yes, it is.
2: 1-2 now. Zian Corn's gotten ahead on Josh Pine. Pine 0 for 2, on the day for Troy.
1: That one a chopper, going to go foul.
2: Grab one, runs it out anyway, but easy one to call there. Josh Pine, the senior, 289 batting average on the season for Pine. Former Indiana Hoosier, now in Troy, Alabama, on a College World Series squad.
1: The pitch, ground ball over to Kelly at second. He'll scoop it, turn, throw in time for out number one of the inning.
2: Gavin Kelly, guy who hasn't made an error all season long for West Virginia, just continues to put some good fielding out there at second base today. Technically his secondary position, but nonetheless, he's an all-star at both, whether he's behind the plate or right there at second.
1: That one, diving play by Cresso, the throw to Korn in time to get Gavel. What a play by West Virginia, back-to-back in the infield.
2: And speaking of great plays, Mountaineers defense has really shown up, and Brody Cresser has had a really good day over on first base for West Virginia. A lot of times these past 2 weekends when Cresser's been over there at first, a couple errors have racked up on his name. He really struggled, specifically in that Kentucky game, and caused the first change in the lineup, but Cresser's done really good stopping those hard-hit balls at first.
1: That one's in there for a strike.
2: See, Ian Korn, when his infield is making plays like that, it just boosts the pitcher's confidence to the moon. Feels like he can do no wrong.
1: That one. Crowd is cheering over there for some reason. I don't know
2: why. Sure. The wave.
1: Oh, the wave. Okay.
2: There it is.
1: I was confused. That one belted. But foul.
2: Just a little bit inside. That one's out of the park. It's 335 to both walls here. 408 to center. Bigger ballpark here at Charles Schwab Field. Home with Creighton Blue Jays.
1: That one belted. And it is tied up in Morgantown. Janicki with a home run. I said tied up in Morgantown. It's tied up in Omaha.
2: Well, I just talked about it, how bigger ballpark could be harder for these teams to get control. Both walls are 10 feet longer than West Virginia, 8 feet longer to center. But Janicki blasts that one into left center. And just an absolute hammered ball there from the Trojans All-American. That's Janicki's 20th home run on the season now, and none bigger than that one as it ties the game up at 5 apiece here in the top of the 7th. That one, 111-mile-an-hour exit speed. Rocket. Waiting for the official length of it. It's got to be around 380.
1: That one's outside again.
2: 385 maybe, but Janicki got all of that one for his 20th home run of the season.
1: It's a two-out home run as this one popped up. Still in play. Gravlin's there to catch it, and he's going to be there to catch it for out number three. Ian Korn gets West Virginia, can get West Virginia out of the inning yet again. But Troy ties it up. We're all tied up at five. We head. It's time to stretch. It's the seventh inning right here on United to the Moose.
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0: Now back to the action in Omaha. It's the Men's College World Series right here on U92, The Moose.
1: Paul Schoenfeld, Sean Smith, and Matthew Gravlin will come to the plate to try to get their lead back. The Mountaineers taking on the Troy Trojans in game number one of the College World Series right here on U92, The Moose. Brett, final three innings, and we've got a good one.
2: We've got an excellent game. No backing down right now for either squad. Anytime it feels like team's got the momentum, somebody responds, just like Janicki, that single shot.
1: Ground ball over to the first baseman, Cavill. He'll turn, tap on first in time for out number one.
2: And just a quick play there from Cavall on first. The easy routine out from Schoenfeld to bring up Sean Smith. Mountaineers need some of Smith's power to go their way. He's 2-for-3 today with that now one of two home runs in the game. Reached on it. He's reached base all three. He's a single, a home run, and then that error on his last at bat back in the fifth.
1: Pitches outside to Sean Smith. Again, had that home run. Like Brett said, 2-for-3 today, 324 average coming into this at-bat. That is a single, a home run, and then reached on an error on the throw by the shortstop. A healthy hack at that one.
2: Big old swing there from Sean Smith. That one, just a changeup right inside. Smith couldn't help himself but swing at it. Just drops below the bat, a great pitch.
1: Foul off. He caught it. Fan caught it right off of the, right out of the air. So again, all tied up at five. That one's inside.
2: 2-2 now to Sean Smith. Smith, the master at battling out of these counts. Went down 1-2.
1: The 2-2 swung on and missed, a drop on the third strike. The tap on first, though, is in time.
2: Just 83 miles an hour. Change up in. And a drop strike three, but the throw I made. So two outs for the first two batters faced for Zach Crotchfeld here in the bottom of the seventh. Three innings of work now for Crotchwood, only one hit off of him, one walk and three Ks and 12 batters faced. But up to the bay comes Matthew Gravelin, his first hit of the day, back in the fifth with a single.
1: That one's in there.
2: Take strike one. Crotchfeld starting to feel it now. Again, 77 strikeouts on the year for Crotchfeld compared to his 23 balls. One of the main arms out of the pen for Troy.
1: That one's in there. Strike two.
2: Other one. Just dealing right now. Zach Crotchfeld.
1: Pitches outside. Gravelin takes it. Ball one.
2: 28 appearances on the year for Crotchfeld this season. Only one of those was a start. It was 95 to the inside for the first ball of the count. Make it 1-2.
1: That one called strike three. Crotchfeld has got him fired up. It's the final two innings of the College World Series right here on U92 The Moose.
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5: Drew Nelson, Sean Darnell, and Jabe Borov, all two up in the inning for the Troy Trojans. Final two innings of game number one here. The College World Series winner advances to the winner's bracket, and the loser will play for their season on Sunday.
6: Opponents will be decided by the next game between North Carolina and Ole Miss. The bracket one side. And Korn, first pitch strike in. He's still out there for the Mountaineers. 4 1/3 innings pitched after he came in for Chance and Cole. Back in the third.
5: That one fouled off. Ian Korn doing heavy work for the Mountaineers right now.
6: It's been a really solid outing from Ian Korn. Only one hit on him, two strikeouts, two walks. And that one hit was the home run.
5: That one, ground ball over to Tyrus Hall. He'll turn, make the throw. He's safe. He beat the throw out.
6: It's a tough play by the infield to make. Tyrus Hall on that major shift into his glove. But just great speed by Drew Nelson to beat out the throw. Foot goes down on the green bag. That's now the second hit on Korn.
5: West Virginia won't challenge. Steve's going to come out and have a conversation as there's going to be action in the bullpen.
6: Not much right now. You would expect in a scenario like this, top of the eighth, especially in the first game, we could see potentially Reese Bassinger come out of the pen if the Mountaineers need it. Nobody's going to come out of the pen right now, just speculating on who could. Or potentially Ben McDougal. He's really kind of adopted almost a closer role in this rotation. As well, you could see probably the fastest velo on the team in Dawson Montessa.
5: He is the pitcher standing up in the bullpen for West Virginia. But nobody getting up and loose. Dawson Montessa also up and walking around. Yeah, Montessa's going to go grab the band. So it looks like Dawson Montessa could possibly come out of the bullpen here.
6: Ian Korn wanting to make sure, though, if he has any control, it's nobody here. Top of the eighth. Runner on first with no outs.
5: Lays the bunt down. Korn, he'll field it. Now he'll turn, throw in time. They advance the runner to scoring position, but the out is awarded to West Virginia.
6: Good bunt, advance the runner. Darnell does his job, runner in scoring position to bring Jay Borov up with Markham up after him if it gets to him. Double play. Still potential right now, but with only the runner on second. Highly unlikely, but Jay Borov, got to think the green light's on for him.
5: First pitch. Upstairs, ball one.
6: West Virginia has been real careful with Jay Borov. Already has their RBI today. 6 home runs and 7 postseason games. It's 1 for 2. He's got a single, a walk, and a putout.
5: A healthy swing at that one from Borov. 1-1.
6: Huge swing from Jay Borov. Going for the fences on that one. Wind has died down just a tad, so those long balls have opened back up possibility for either team. Borov's going to have a conversation with one of the trainers.
5: That's the hitting coach for Troy.
6: Maybe an issue with his bat. Not sure. simple conversation. Sure, maybe saw something that from Korn that it wants Boroff to take advantage of. Not sure, but the Mountaineer fans try and get on their feet here and cause a little bit of noise.
5: Ian Korn, the 1-1 delivery. That one coming up this way.
6: So
5: right
6: close.
5: Right behind us? Yeah. You could technically go get it.
6: Pretty close there for Jay Boroff. 1-2 now, though. Ian Korn for a big one here.
5: That one nearly popped up this way.
6: That one may exit the park, roll off back of the roof here at Charles Schwab Field. Got people up here looking for that baseball.
5: Korn, the 1-2. Needs a strikeout here. Can he get it? Outside, trying to get him to chase. Ball two.
6: Boroff just went there. Saw it was breaking outside way before it got to the plate. One out. Runner at second for Troy. It's a 2-2.
5: Outside, ball three.
6: Korn tried to catch him bottom zone again. Wanted Boroff to chase on one of those, but now the count goes full.

0: That one called strike three. Ian Korn with a K.
1: Big for Ian Korn. Gets the second out of the eighth here and a big sit down on Boroff, but job's not done with Markman still due up, but that's a huge called strike three, and Ian Korn shows a little bit of emotion after it.
0: So now to bring up Houston Markham. That one, ground ball, going to go over to Inez. He'll turn, make the play in time. West Virginia gets out of the inning. The Mountaineers will come to the plate in the eighth inning to try to take the lead back and get one step closer to their first win of the College World Series. Don't go anywhere. We'll be back after this.
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1: West Virginia, they've got two more innings to try to take the lead to win the ball game. It's Zinich at the plate. Zach Crotchfeldt is who he'll face. The pitch. That one is going to get down. It's a leadoff single for Matt Zinich.
2: Matt Zinich continues to be swinging freely. Last time he was at the plate, struck out, but not after it was a nine-pitch battle between him and Crotchfeldt. Now another first-pitch swing, and that one's a single right into shallow right.
1: And now to bring up Brody Kresser.
2: Einich's first hit of the game.
1: The pitch to Kresser. That one's going to get through the infield. Einich is going to go to second. Kresser at first. It's two runners on in the bottom of the eighth.
2: Kresser's feeling it after back-to-back flyouts to right. That one just shot through the gap in the defense on the left field right between the second and third baseman. The shortstop in the third baseman, second and third bases for Kresser. And I have a meeting here with Steve Sabins and company near the dugout.
1: Yeah, West Virginia calls a timeout. They're going to have a conversation here to see what they want to do here, because obviously this is a huge victory for West Virginia, not only for the program in total, and the Let's Go Mats a new chance take over Charles Schwab Field. So they're having a conversation here of what they want to do. Ben Lumsden will come to the plate.
2: Lumsden 0-for-1 today. Two ground outs and a walk. And Mountaineers are going to trot back out. Kresser to first, Einich to second, and Ben Lumsden looking to add to a catalog of Mountaineer moments that he has made on his way, and now it's Troy's turn to have a meeting with their pitcher.
1: Well, I think
2: might be it for Crotchfeldt.
1: I think so. There's heavy, heavy action in the Trojan bullpen.
2: So we'll send him off. Crotchfeldt wants to stay in the game. We'll see if that's a wise decision. Ben Lumsden, the all-time postseason RBI leader for West Virginia, steps up to the plate, and he's got ducks at first and second.
1: Lumsden faces Crotchfeldt, the southpaw. He'll take the delivery and bunts it off and up. I think that's probably what that meeting was about.
2: Yep, wanted to go bunt on the first show. Lumsden, decent job that he can do of laying those bunts down. That one, though, fouled off behind him. Goes on 0-1. We'll see if he keeps the bunt mentality.
1: He does, and he lays down the bunt. Lumsden's going to try to beat it out. Now the throw is in time, but he moves the runners into scoring position with one out.
2: I believe that's two successful bunts now today for Ben Lumsden, doing his job at the plate for West Virginia to bring up Tyrus Hall. He's got two runners in scoring position at second and third.
1: So he...
2: Go ahead.
1: He did his job, and in the second inning, that's exactly what happened, and I think this is going to be the end of the day for Crotchfeldt. I don't know. He's running out there pretty heavily.
2: See what he'll do. Crotchfeldt, 51 pitches. It's his count so far. Three hits on him to four strikeouts and one walk through 16 batters faced.
1: Yeah, that's going to be the end of the day for Crotchfeldt. We'll get you the new pitcher and more as he just put on the pitch comp. We'll get you the new pitcher and more when we come back right here on U92 The Moose. I'll wait for the official one before we send it off as he steps up. But he just put the PitchCom device on. No, it's not. Okay, see, glad I didn't do that. He put the PitchCom device on. That's what's weird. Usually that's the signal, but So not yet.
2: And Crotchville refuses to be taken out of this game right now. Mountaineer fans really making themselves heard right now. 5-5 the score. One out. Runners at second and third for West Virginia. It's Tyrus Hall, the third baseman, and the nine-hole hitter at the plate.
1: The pitch fouled off.
2: Man, rocket into second level, fouled off behind him. So what a win this would be for Crotchfield, especially if he can find a way to get past Hall and have two outs with Guzman.
1: That one is going to be in fair play. Here comes one run to score. Here comes the second, and the play at the plate is not in time. Mountaineers take the lead by two. They lead it 7-5 in the College World Series.
2: Tyrus Hall continues to not be sat down. What a pest he has been for opposing opponents. The nine-hole hitter adds on two RBIs to his name as he continues his rise up through the postseason. RBI ladder, Lumsden at the top, but Tyrus Hall continuing to add to that tally. Adds two there with a single. Big win for West Virginia to take a two-run lead now over Troy.
1: 7-5, your score here in Omaha, Nebraska.
2: Surprise, it's still Crotchfield out there for the Trojans. It's Guzman up at the plate.
1: Throw over, not in time, nearly got him there.
2: That was way too close for comfort if you're Tyrus Hall on first base. A little bit lackadaisical late getting back. The tag was almost made by Cavall.
1: So they're going to challenge. Troy is going to challenge.
2: It was close.
1: It was very close.
2: I don't know if this is a challenge or just an official review. Nonetheless, West Virginia, Tyrus Hall continues to have a day. What a win for the Mountaineers with Tyrus Hall driving in those two runners. West Virginia takes back the lead.
1: Oh, he is safe.
2: It's close.
1: We got the ump cam here.
2: I think bang, bang play. Saw one of these earlier. They stuck with the call on the field.
1: Oh, I think he's out.
2: Yeah, that's a pretty good angle of it. By the first base camera. Don't think Call got back in time. But again, saw a similar scenario earlier. They stuck with the call on the field. In this case, it's Tyrus Hall safe back at first. See what the await the official ruling from the officials.
1: Yeah. Oh, I don't know if that's the picture that they're looking at right there. I don't know.
2: It's very close. Just think without indisputable evidence, the call's got to stay what it was on the field.
1: He is out. So two outs in the inning now. Tyrus Hall gets caught out there.
2: So that's a big win for the Trojans, and Crotchfield, after giving up the single to Hall that gave the Mountaineers the lead, he throws them out at first and gets pretty much a free out. Frustrating nonetheless for Hall, but still, Armani Guzman up. An 0-0 count, an out to work with.
1: That one's in there for a strike.
2: Connects just on the bottom of the zone, and now for the pitcher, Zach Crotchfield, huge psyche change. One out with a runner on first, and the speed of Hall and Goose.

0: down there.
1: Very own. Mary Everett, shots by Everett. DA photographer.
0: Charleston Gazette.
1: Racking them up.
0: 7-5 your score here in Omaha. Guzman fouls that one off. It's coming back. Hits the. Apparently that is new down here, the screen lining down here separating the upper deck.
1: Nice addition nonetheless. Now it's a 1-2 for Guzman.
0: Pitch is outside. Troy not sure how they didn't get that one. Troy in the camo hats today.
1: I think the Trojans definitely thought they had that one. I thought they had it too. That one looked pretty good just on middle outside.
0: That one belted out towards right, but foul.
1: Hard hit balls, that one from Guzman. It's not going to register. 89 mile an hour pitch in. Two-two.
0: Downstairs, ball three.
1: Count goes full now. Armani Guzman has worked his way, and Crotchfeldt most likely could be his final batter faced. Can he send Troy to the ninth?
0: He's gone 3 2/3. Can he go full four? Swing and a miss. Troy gets out of the inning, but in order to extend the game, they're going to need two or more to continue this ball game. Don't go anywhere. It's WVU Baseball right here on U92 The Moose.
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0: 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WVU up 7-5 here. 3 outs separates West Virginia with their first win, and it's Ian Korn out for another inning of relief. Top of the order for Troy Trojans, and it's fouled off 0-1.
1: Ian Korn, it's his game right now. 5 1/3 innings pitch, only 2 hits allowed off Korn today. One of those being a home run and one the single. 2 walks, 3 strikeouts, and Korn has just relied on his defense. But it's top of the order due up for the Trojans. Pizecki, the first man.
0: And he sends that one out. Armani Guzman back at the track, and it's going to die in front of the warning track. He's got it. Route number one of the inning.
1: Now Mountaineers 2 outs away. They can smell the winner's bracket, getting the first, one of the most crucial ones. That was a hard hit ball by Pizecki. Brings up Josh Pine. It's any other day, but the wind just howling back. It killed it at the track.

0: pitch. That one's in there for a strike.
1: Perfectly placed pitch. Fastball inside. It's a tough one for Pond to even think about swinging at it so far inside.
0: That one's fouled off.
1: Goes down 0-2 now. And Ian Korn was pitching fast speeds. Now takes second after the batter takes a timeout.
0: So 0-2 count for Ian Korn. Can he close it out? There are arms in the bullpen warming up, but just in case. Swing and a miss. Three strikes away from the first win of the Mets College World Series.
1: Two up, two down. The third man up, the first baseman, Blake Cavall. 1-for-4 today, .279 batting average. He's got a single to his name, a strikeout and a flyout and a putout. The rest. Ian Korn, send West Virginia to Sunday.
0: Pitches inside, ball one.
1: Mountaineer fans are on their feet.
0: Pitches outside to Cavill.
1: Still work to be done, though, if you're the Mountaineers. Hard-hitting Trojan squad can strike at any time.
0: That one's in there for a strike.
1: Big one there for Ian Korn. Got down 2-0. Challenge pitch 89 into the heart of the zone.
0: Pitch is outside.
1: Just outside. Close. Korn went to the fastball.
0: Ball four, so not going to be done just yet.
1: And Korn got behind a little bit, tried to work the corners in the strike zone, and now it's the Trojans' big man up. They're All-American, Sun Belt Player of the Year, Jimmy Janicki. 20 home runs on the season for Janicki. He tied the game up earlier with a single shot.
0: Sabins is going to come out and have a conversation here.
1: See what the plan is. Ian Korn's going to remain in this game. Switch it up and throw somebody else out trying to get the final out. Do you put a Ben McDougal in? I highly doubt you see Dawson Montesa with that fastball. Not wanting to give Janicki anything he can go. Also, if you're West Virginia, I know it would be uncareful, but maybe thinking about an intentional walk. Most likely not, though, and that is going to do it for Ian Korn.
0: So we're going to step aside for a break. We'll collect you the numbers, and when we come back, we'll give you the new pitcher into the game, and we'll give you his numbers and more. Don't go anywhere. It's the top of the ninth of the College World Series right here on U92 The Moose.
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0: It's a new pitcher into the game for the Mountaineers. It's the Bridgeport, West Virginia native and the graduate from Bridgeport High School and West Virginia's Potomac State coming out of the bullpen for the final, to get the final out. Had a big outing there, Brett, in that Super Regional to clinch it. Can he clinch West Virginia's first College World Series victory?
1: Yeah, Ben McDougal was the one who sent West Virginia here into the College World Series. A full count with two outs. He delivered a swinging strike in to Cal Poly. It's a guy for the Mountaineers. Again, story's been told all season long about the heart he has. Could have tried for a medical red shirt after back injuries, kept him out for most of the season. He went up to Coach Saban and said, I believe I have a role in this team. Everything was working out well for this pitching staff, but it's Ben McDougal who has now really become the unnamed closer for the Mountaineers.
0: That one's in there for a strike.
1: First pitch, fastball down the middle. I mean, that's the confidence he has. This is one of the hardest-hitted players in the country. Went right down the middle on Janiski.
0: Swung on and missed. Troy down to the final strike.
1: Ben McDougal not holding back anything. 0-2. About to be on the way for the Bridgeport kid.
0: The West Virginia native. He'll set wide and deliver the pitch. Popped up. That one is in play. Kresser can't find it. He lost it, and he's got it. West Virginia takes game one of the College World Series. McDougal, the native of West Virginia, gets them out of the jam. Mountaineers, they take game number one.
1: Hard-fought game all the way around. Predictions around the country are pretty much right. 7-5 victory going West Virginia's way. And I think this was a perfect game one for West Virginia. They faced Troy. A lot of people, again, around the country are going to call the weakest team in the field. But these Trojans gave West Virginia all they could ask for and more. The Mountaineers needed some clutch hitting. Tyrus Hall is the one who had that 2-RBI single to put West Virginia up. And it's Ben McDougal who puts the Mountaineers over the hump and sends West Virginia into the night slot on Sunday with their 1-0 in the College World Series now.
0: Brett, as we got a long trek to the press conference, your final thoughts before we wrap things up?
1: Just a perfect way to start for West Virginia here in Omaha. Hard-fought, gritty win. Can't sit back and turn on the cruise control. Everything is ramped up to 11 here in Omaha, and the Mountaineers fans are going to sing Country Roads.
0: So the Mountaineers take game number one of the College World Series. They win it 7-5. They move to the winner's bracket game. They'll play Sunday, 6 p.m. Central, 7 p.m. Eastern, against the winner of North Carolina and Ole Miss. That's set for later tonight. So with that being said, we want to say thank you to James for Board Alping. Did a great job, has continued to do a great job. We want to say thank you as well to our broadcast advisor, Eric Nuttall. We want to say thank you as well to the NCAA for allowing us to come here, set up a table outside, allow us to do this game. West Virginia, they take game number one, 7-5 over Troy. They advance to the winner's bracket, and with that, they're 1-0 in the Men's College World Series. So with that being said, we'll see you on Sunday at 6 o'clock Central, 7 p.m. Eastern. Good night, everybody.
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12: Here's your updated U92 The Moose forecast. Slight chance of thunderstorms this afternoon. Otherwise, sunshine mixed with clouds at times. Daytime highs approaching 84. Northwesterly winds 5 to 10 miles per hour. Lows dip down to about 59 tonight. Mainly clear skies. Bright sunshine expected tomorrow. Daytime highs approaching 83. High temperatures reach up to 80 Sunday, with thunderstorms likely. 72, sunshine mixed with clouds at times Monday. And that's your updated forecast. I'm meteorologist Paul Trombley for U92 The Moose. Right now, 80.
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0: Hi, this is James Pulaski, Program Director here at U92 The Moose. As the school year wraps up, we just want to say thank you for listening and supporting student radio at WVU. We'll still be on the air off and on this summer, and our full schedule will return in August. Thanks again for hanging out with us here on U92 The Moose.
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7: This is West Virginia University. It's time for Pomp and Circumstance in Golden Blue at May Commencement, a Mountaineer milestone and the largest production university events puts on each year. Kelly Flanagan is the team's director.
8: Well, May Commencement starts at the end of the previous May Commencement planning. It's 364 days of planning pretty much leading up to each May Commencement.
7: Thousands of graduates will participate in 9 commencement ceremonies at the Hope Coliseum over 3 days in May.
8: We work with each of the schools and colleges because each of our schools have some unique aspects to their ceremony. So we do try to stay true to those and just make sure that we're honoring each of those little elements that make their specific ceremony special.
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8: We have volunteers from schools and colleges and staff from other units who help us every year. And then we also have partners at Strategic Communications and Marketing, Parking, University Police. Our facilities crew is wonderful, so we have a lot of really strong partners who we definitely could not do it without.
7: What makes WVU Commencement special?
8: Definitely Country Roads. Singing Country Roads at the end is something that is very unique to us and is very special to our students and our parents and families and friends. At that point, the students have walked, everybody's excited, the families are excited and ready to celebrate. So that's really a moment where the faculty and staff who are on site who have helped these students get to this moment, they are singing with them, swaying with them, and really just celebrating. So that's my favorite part.
7: So let's go. 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
2: I'm Zaria Holloman. Our top story, negotiations continue in the Middle East as both the U.S. and Iran are optimistic that a peace deal could be near. Greg Watson has more.
3: Pakistan's prime minister says the United States and Iran have agreed to wording of an agreement aimed at ending their war in the Middle East. Pakistani Prime Minister Shehbaz Sharif said in a social media post Friday that mediators are working with both sides to finalize a deal. He wrote, "Peace has never been this close." No details were given, but three regional officials who spoke Friday to the Associated Press said they expect the deal to pave the way for reopening the Strait of Hormuz. A senior U.S. official said terms include removal and destruction of nuclear material from Iran. All four officials spoke on condition of anonymity because of the sensitive negotiations. I'm Greg Watson.
2: A federal judge has extended the block against President Trump's anti-weaponization fund. Haya Panjwani has the story.
4: A federal judge in Virginia has extended a court-ordered block on the Trump administration's $1.8 billion settlement fund. That fund was for compensating people who claim to be victims of a weaponized government. Acting Attorney General Todd Blanch says the government is scrapping its plans for the fund after bipartisan backlash. Attorneys for the plaintiffs aren't satisfied by Blanch's assurances that the fund won't move forward. U.S. District Judge Leonie Brinkema previously agreed to temporarily block President Donald Trump's Republican administration from proceeding with the fund for at least 2 weeks. Brinkema gave the parties a week to negotiate an agreement for Blanch to submit a sworn declaration the administration won't revive the fund. I'm Haya Panjwani.
2: As the murder trial for Charlie Kirk continues on, the prosecutors representing the man accused have pled to the judge to block the possibility of the death penalty. Lisa Dwyer shares the latest.
5: Defense lawyers for the man accused of killing Charlie Kirk are asking a judge to block prosecutors from seeking the death penalty as punishment for comments the prosecution team made in the media about a bullet fragment recovered from Kirk's body. During a court hearing, defense attorney Richard Novak pressed Deputy Utah County Attorney Christopher Ballard on why Ballard spoke to the media in violation of the judge's restrictions against speaking about the case outside of court. Ballard then argued he did not speak to the media about case specifics and only spoke generally about how ballistics testing can be inconclusive.
6: We were concerned about the media stories that were saying, first of all, that the bullet in fact did not match and that therefore we had no case.
5: The judge says he will issue his decision about the contempt allegation at a later date. I'm Lisa Dwyer.
2: I'm Zaria Holloman, and this is Radio Network News.
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8: Here's your updated U92 The Moose forecast. Lows level off around 59. Tonight, under mainly clear skies, northwesterly winds around 5 miles per hour. Ample sunshine expected. Tomorrow, high temperatures reach up to 83. Lows around 61. Tomorrow night, mainly clear skies. Highs level off around 80. Sunday, with thunderstorms likely. 72, a blend of clouds and sun. Monday. Taking a look at the extended forecast, 75 Tuesday, 79 Wednesday, and 82 on Thursday. And that's your updated forecast. I'm meteorologist Kara Foster for U92 The Moose. Currently, it's 81 degrees.
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0: This is Grace Green, the Assistant News Director at U92 The Moose. 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
3: 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The University Police Department has a new headquarters at the Chestnut Ridge Building, a new home, says Chief Sherry St. Clair.
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2: Here's your updated U92 The Moose forecast. Lows level off around 59 tonight.

0: are mainly clear skies, northwesterly winds, around 5 miles per hour. Ample sunshine expected. Tomorrow, high temperatures reach up to 83. Lows around 61. Tomorrow night, mainly clear skies. Highs level off around 80. Sunday, with thunderstorms likely. 72, a blend of clouds and sun. Monday. Taking a look at the extended forecast, 75 Tuesday, 79 Wednesday, and 82 on Thursday. And that's your updated forecast. I'm meteorologist Kara Foster for U92 The Moose. Right now, it's 80 degrees.
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0: 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We'll still be on the air off and on this summer, and our full schedule will return in August. 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
9: Hi, I'm Fabrizio Delozio, and I serve as the Vice President for Enrollment at West Virginia University.
8: Hired from the University of Tennessee, Knoxville, Delozio brings extensive higher education experience to his role.
9: I'm particularly interested in West Virginia because it is a land-grant university, and that speaks to my heart and what I believe is really important in terms of access to higher education. I think there's a lot of pent-up demand for excellent public flagship universities, and we're one of them, and we should be in the conversation.
8: His goals for WVU? 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
9: I'm kind of an enrollment geek. 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

0: 14 years in prison for killing a young woman. 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
1: When you're high, you feel different. You think different, you talk different, you draw different, you listen to music different, but you probably knew that. Problem is, you also drive different, and not in a good way. That's why driving high is illegal everywhere. So if you're high, just don't drive. Make a plan to get a sober ride. Because if you feel different, you drive different. 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
2: Here's your updated U92 The Moose forecast. Lows dip down to about 59 tonight under mainly clear skies. Winds out of the northwest, around 5 miles per hour. High temperatures reach up to 83. Tomorrow, ample sunshine expected. Mainly clear skies. Tomorrow night, lows dip down to about 61. High temperatures reach up to 80 Sunday, with storms likely. 72, sunshine mixed with clouds at times. Monday, taking a look at the extended forecast. 75 Tuesday, 79 Wednesday, and 82 on Thursday. And that's your updated forecast. I'm meteorologist Kara Foster for U92 The Moose. Right now, it's 79 degrees.
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